0: in particular Pacific nations, cultures and economies.
1: A petrel found washed up on a Queensland coastal island by wildlife rangers has been confirmed positive for the deadly H5 bird flu strain. Its discovery on Moreton Island, north of Brisbane, is a first for the state. Avian influenza has now been detected in four states since late June, after also being found in Western Australia, South Australia and New South Wales. The virus could have catastrophic consequences for native wildlife. Poultry farmers are also following plans to prevent infections. Volunteers are planting trees across the country today, and Planet Ark says momentum is building as more Australians turn out for National Tree Day. Planet Ark Senior Program Manager Hayley Durham says this is the 30th year of the campaign.
2: We've seen the campaign steadily rebuild as communities are embracing opportunities to reconnect. And 2025 was our biggest National Tree Day since the pandemic. And we're obviously hoping to build on that momentum and make 2026 our biggest celebration yet.
1: To sport, and in the NRL, the Cowboys beat the Broncos 18 points to 10, the Bulldogs defeated the Warriors 18 points to 6, and the Canberra Raiders 56 to 10 winners over the West Tigers. In the AFL, the Swans defeated GWS 139 to 88, Western Bulldogs too strong for Richmond, winning by 57 points, and Hawthorn a 93-point win over the Bombers. And Australia's women's artistic gymnastics team has claimed Commonwealth Games gold for the first time since 2010. Australia currently sits at the top of the medal tally.
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4: Welcome back, and thanks to the news team for that bulletin. They'll be back again at 11 o'clock with their next update. You're here with Sunday Jazz Spectrum with Stephanie on City Park Radio. If you're just joining us, it's great to have your company. And before we get underway, let's take a look at the weather. So here in Launceston, a maximum of 16 degrees. The chance of morning fog, mostly and a mostly sunny afternoon. Overnight, a minimum of 7 with a maximum of 15. Cloudy, very high chance of showers, most likely from the late morning. And a look at our temperature in our regions. We have Cressy on 5.9, Launceston on 5.6. Launceston Airport 7.9 and Lowhead on 12.9. And just prior to the news, we heard Les McCann firing up with Compared to What, with his soul jazz and jazz blues intensity electrifying audiences at Montreux in 1969. Let's now get back to the music with Every Day I Have the Blues.

0: Count Basie and Joe Williams delivering Every Day I Have the Blues.
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0: Glenn Miller there, bringing his unmistakable big swing jazz sound to Tuxedo Junction.
1: Mr. Lotto here. If you need Lotto, we're open. If you need post, we're open. If you need magazines, we're open. In fact, we're open for everything, pretty much all the bleeding time. And weekends. Good, innit? So, what are you waiting for? Come on in. Invermain News Agency. 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

Vince Jones, and You Go to My Head. 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

That was Louis Armstrong bringing his classic big band swing jazz sound to Treasure Island.

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That was Lena Horne bringing elegant vocal jazz to When I Fall in Love. The Launceston Blues Club presents the International Blues Day Festival on Saturday the 1st of August, featuring Bad Dad Orchestra, Billy Whitten and the Men of Steel, and MT Blues. The powerhouse lineup celebrates the grit, groove and raw storytelling of the blues. Doors open from 7 p.m, finishing at 11 p.m. The venue is the Australian Italian Club on Westbury Road, Prospect. For information, check the website at www.launcestonbluesclub.org. That is www.launcestonbluesclub.org.

That was Stan Kenton's bold big band sound that was introducing some Afro-Cuban jazz with the Peanut Vendor. We're coming up to 7 minutes to 11 o'clock.

And that was Nina Simone and In the Morning. And that brings us to the end of today's program. So I'm Stephanie, and you've been listening to Sunday Jazz Spectrum on City Park Radio. And I hope you have a lovely rest of the day.

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2: Hello, I'm David Cameron. The Prime Minister has defended processes at Labor's national conference amid claims it shut down debate on contentious issues. Anthony Albanese faces disapproval within his parliamentary ranks after a backbench push to strengthen criticism of Israel in Labor's policy was scuppered on the final day of the triennial summit. Speaking to the ABC, Mr. Albanese says the conference agenda is set through a fair process, and it's not damaging to have different views.
3: We're a transparent party. It's broadcast live. If you have 800 delegates and proxies together, you're going to have some different views. It's not a homogenous party. It's a party where people are really passionate about their views of the world.
2: Investigations are continuing after two people were shot by police in Cairns in Queensland's far north. Officers arrived at an address in the suburb of Mount Sheridan yesterday afternoon following reports of a man armed with knives. They say they attempted to engage with the man before officers drew their firearms and shot at him. A 50-year-old female bystander was also shot during the altercation. Both are in Cairns Hospital in a stable condition. Assistant Commissioner Graham Payne says the incident will be reviewed.
4: We expect that the male 28-year-old will be charged sometime soon with a range of offences, and we will continue to progress the investigation and conduct a review. We currently have our Ethical Standards Command involved, and they will conduct an independent investigation.
2: One person has been killed after a vehicle ploughed into a crowd attending a pride parade in central Berlin. At least 14 people were injured. Police say some have life-threatening injuries. A manhunt has been launched for the driver or drivers who reportedly fled the scene. The authorities in southwest France have ordered another 55,000 people to evacuate the area around Bordeaux as devastating forest fires continue to burn. About a quarter of a million people are now said to have been told to leave their homes. Several European countries say they're sending ground teams and aircraft to help. Meantime, Spain's Prime Minister Pedro Sanchez says firefighters are working to save lives as wildfires continue to blaze west of Madrid. More than 90,000 people there have been told to leave their homes or are in lockdown. Advocates are calling for greater action on chronic pain as a new report reveals many Australians continue to struggle with a lack of recognition and timely diagnosis. Chronic Pain Australia says millions of Australians are impacted. Chair Nicolette Ellis says there's still a significant gap in recognition and care.
5: We shouldn't accept that our health system doesn't routinely measure chronic pain, especially when it's affecting 5.4 million Australians. It's the leading cause of disability and lost productivity. We can't plan for it. We don't appropriately invest in the care that's needed for people and the mental distress that that causes of not getting the care that they need and not being recognised.
2: To sport, and in the NRL, Canberra is closing in on a top eight spot after a 56-10 point win over West's Tigers. Raiders coach Ricky Stewart says his side's fourth straight win was vital.
6: For us, was making sure that we didn't give them an easy path in the first 20-25 minutes of that game to make it easy for them in regards to field position and whatnot, and the boys did a good job with that.
2: In today's AFL games, Brisbane host Port Adelaide at the Gabba, North Melbourne and St Kilda meet at Docklands.
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Hello, and welcome to Meet Me at the Movies. I'm Maggie Morgan, and I'm glad to have your company. And on my program today, I'm going to take you to the moon and back. We're in the midst of a moon rush. A growing number of countries and companies have the lunar surface in their sights in a race for resources and space dominance. And we're entering the third space age, bringing a fresh energy not seen since the days of the Apollo program, and for the first time with private companies rather than governments leading the charge. There are plans to create a lunar gateway, a station orbiting the moon, providing communication, laboratories and accommodation hubs for astronauts. Yep, we've sure come a long way since the 20th of July 1969. So on my program today, I'm going to play my Apollo special. I'll also talk about other historic space events that took place from 1969, and weaved through these stories, I'll be playing some iconic music tracks as well as soundtracks from the 2018 movie Apollo 13, directed by Ron Howard and starring Tom Hanks. This is The Race into Space. Ground.

0: In 1961, the Soviet Union launched the first man into space. And in the same year, astronaut Alan Shepard became the first American in space with a suborbital flight aboard the Mercury capsule Freedom 7. Following this, President Kennedy announced during a speech in May 1961 that the race into space had begun.
1: I believe that this nation should commit itself to achieving the goal before this decade is out of landing a man on the moon and returning him safely to the Earth. No single space project in this period will be more impressive to mankind or more important for the long-range exploration of space, and none will be so difficult or expensive to accomplish. We propose to accelerate the development of the appropriate lunar spacecraft. We propose to develop alternate liquid and solid fuel boosters, much larger than any now being developed, until certain which is superior. We propose additional funds for other engine development and for unmanned exploration, explorations which are particularly important for one purpose which this nation will never overlook, the survival of the man who first makes this daring flight. But in a very real sense, it will not be one man going to the moon. If we make this judgment affirmatively, it will be an entire nation, for all of us must work to put him there.
0: NASA's first high-profile program was Project Mercury, an effort to learn if humans could survive in space. This was then followed by Project Gemini, which helped NASA get ready for the Apollo moon landings. Project Gemini had four main goals: to test an astronaut's ability to fly long-duration missions, up to 2 weeks in space, to understand how spacecraft could rendezvous and dock in orbit around the Earth and the Moon, to perfect re-entry and landing methods, and to further understand the effects of longer space flights on astronauts. So from 1961, dominance in the skies became more important than land battles. It was a way to prove unchallenged superiority to the entire world.
2: 10, 9, 8, 7, 6, 5, 4, 3, 2, we have ignition. Commit liftoff. We have liftoff.
0: But not all launches went to plan. One of the worst tragedies in the history of spaceflight occurred on January 27, 1967, when the crew of Gus Grissom, Ed White and Roger Chaffee were killed in a fire in the Apollo command module during a pre-flight test at Cape Canaveral. The tragedy occurred as the trio were preparing for the first manned Apollo flight. The crew entered the command module at around 1 p.m. There was a bad smell which put the rehearsal countdown on hold, but was later found to be unrelated to the event. Then at 6:31 p.m, cries began. "We have a fire in the cockpit." Those watching on a video feed saw Ed White appear to reach the handle of the hatch. The command module then ruptured, according to NASA, and flames and gas spilled out. It took personnel about 5 minutes to open all the hatches in the capsule, and once they could get inside, they could barely see anything at all.

0: following the Apollo 1 tragedy, and in the same year the death of a Soviet cosmonaut whose spacecraft's re-entry parachute failed, both countries' space programs halted flights for a year. In the wake of the Apollo fire and investigation, changes took place to ensure that this horrific accident never happened again, such as the capsule's hatch was replaced with one that would open outward quickly, and the cabin atmosphere during pre-launch testing was no longer 100% oxygen, but rather a mixture of oxygen and nitrogen. And you've been listening to Maggie Morgan from Meet Me at the Movies, and I hope you're enjoying the stories and music from my program, The Race into Space.
1: Apollo 11, this is Houston. You are go for TLI. Over.
2: Apollo 11, thank you.
1: Roger out.
0: 8 days, 3 hours, 18 minutes and 35 seconds. That is the total duration of the most important and celebrated space mission ever flown, Apollo 11, when humans first set foot on the moon. It was a journey that changed the way we think about our place in the universe, but we only saw a fraction of what happened, a handful of iconic stills and a few precious hours of movie footage. Those who are alive at the time to experience this event, and I can count myself in that, can most likely, even 50 years later, tell you exactly where they were at the time. Many will tell you they were sitting in their living room, watching on a black and white TV, listening intently to the reporting of Walter Cronkite. The astronauts Neil Armstrong, Edward Buzz Aldrin and Michael Collins have just blasted off, sitting atop a rocket that contains enough propellant to blow them to kingdom come if anything goes wrong, and there was every chance it would. They are 36 miles above the Earth as the escape tower jettisons their last chance to abort the mission before entering Earth's orbit. And yet, here they are, joking about being able to see out of the windows for the first time. These are some very cool customers indeed.
3: I know you.

0: When Neil Armstrong and Buzz Aldrin stepped onto the surface of the moon, the entire world was watching. Every person captivated and inspired, regardless of nationality, ethnicity, income, or gender. And astonishingly, what Armstrong's first words on the moon were going to be were unknown to anyone up until the moment he said them. Despite being asked what he would say innumerable times in the run-up to the mission, as these words would be the most famous words ever uttered by a human being, Armstrong always insisted that he had no idea what he would say and that something would come to him at the moment of his first step. And something did.
1: Okay, Neil, we can see you coming down the ladder now.
2: Okay.
1: I'm at the foot of the ladder. The limb footbeds are only depressed in the surface about 1 or 2 inches. It's almost like a powder.
3: Armstrong is on the moon. Neil Armstrong, 38-year-old American, standing on the surface of the moon on this July 20th, 1969.
1: It's one small step for man, one giant leap for mankind.
3: His quote was, "That's one small step for man, one giant leap for mankind."

By 1970, the space program had become rather humdrum. The previous year had witnessed Apollo 11's historic first moon landing, and by early 1970, NASA's run of success had turned much of the nation complacent.

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1: Launch control, this is Houston. We are go for
11: Jim
1: launch.
11: Jim Lovell served as Apollo 13's commander. This was his fourth trip into space, and he was joined by a pair of rookies, Command Module Pilot Jack Swigert and Lunar Module Pilot Fred Hayes.
12: Okay, good evening, America, and welcome aboard Apollo 13. I'm Jim Lovell, and we're broadcasting to you tonight from an altitude of almost 200,000 miles away from the face of the Earth, and we have a pretty good show in store for you tonight.
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0: at 55 hours and 46 minutes as the crew finished a 49-minute TV broadcast showing how comfortably they lived and worked in weightlessness, Lovell said, "This is the crew of Apollo 13, wishing everybody there a nice evening, and we're just about ready to close out our inspection of Aquarius and get back for a pleasant evening in Odyssey. Good night." 9 minutes later, oxygen tank number 2 blew up, causing the number 1 tank to also fail. The command module's normal supply of electricity, light and water was lost, and they were about 200,000 miles from Earth.
1: You come, GNC, these guys are talking about bang.

0: And shimmies up there. Doesn't sound like instrumentation to me.
1: Houston, we are venting something out into space.
2: I can see it outside of window one right now. It's definitely a gas of some sort.
1: It's got to be the oxygen.
3: At 1 hour, 29 seconds after the bang, a ground flight support crew said, "Oxygen is slowly going to zero, and we are starting to think about the lunar module lifeboat." Ground controllers in Houston faced a formidable task. Completely new procedures had to be written and tested in the simulator before being passed up to the crew. The navigation problem had to be solved, and it was essentially how, when, and what altitude to burn the lunar module descent engine so as to provide a quick return home.
4: "This doesn't work. We're not going to have enough power left to get home."
0: "Better, how long does it take to power up the LEM?"
5: "3 hours by the checklist."
0: "We don't have that much time."

0: parachute situation, the heat shield, the angle of trajectory, and the typhoon. There's just so many variables, I'm a little lost.
1: I know what the problems are, Henry. This could be the worst disaster NASA's ever experienced.
2: With all due respect, sir, I believe this is going to be our finest hour.
3: Expect entry interface in 45 seconds.
4: Gentlemen, it's been a privilege flying.
5: In spite of the hardships caused by limited power, loss of cabin heat, and the critical need to improvise the carbon dioxide removal system, the crew returned safely to Earth on April 17, 1970. Thought the actual mission was a failure, it was referred to as NASA's finest hour. Missions continued with Apollo 14 that same year and Apollo 15 in the summer of 1971. These contributed much to NASA's space research. However, with budget cuts, Apollo 16 and 17 ended the Apollo legacy in 1972.

0: And you've been listening to Maggie Morgan from Meet Me at the Movies. And I hope you're enjoying the music and the stories from my annual Race into Space program. Many successful missions occurred for NASA during the 1970s, such as in 1975, when the US and the Soviet Union together joined forces to create the first international piloted space mission named the Apollo-Soyuz mission. Then in 1986, disaster struck.
1: Ladies and gentlemen, I plan to speak to you tonight to report on the State of the Union. But the events of earlier today have led me to change those plans. Today is a day for mourning and remembering. Nancy and I are pained to the core by the tragedy of the Shuttle Challenger. We know we share this pain with all of the people of our country. This is truly a national loss. 19 years ago, almost to the day, we lost three astronauts in a terrible accident on the ground. But we've never lost an astronaut in flight. We've never had a tragedy like this. And perhaps we've forgotten the courage it took for the crew of the shuttle. But they, the Challenger 7, were aware of the dangers, but overcame them and did their jobs brilliantly. We mourn seven heroes: Michael Smith, Dick Scobie, Judith Resnick, Ronald McNair, Ellison Onizuka, Gregory Jarvis, and Krista Mikulov.
0: On the night before Challenger's launch, Central Florida was swept by a severe cold wave that deposited thick ice on the launch pad. But this didn't stop Mission Control telling Scobie, "Challenger, go with throttle up." And seconds later, the vehicle disappeared in an explosion just 73 seconds after liftoff at an altitude of 14,000 metres. Tapes salvaged from the wreckage showed that the instant before breakup, Smith said, "Uh-oh," but nothing else was heard.

0: The immediate cause of the Challenger accident was suspected within days and was fully established within a few weeks. The severe cold reduced the resiliency of two rubber O-rings that sealed the joint between the two lower segments of the right-hand solid rocket booster. The Challenger disaster was the first major shuttle accident.
1: Yes, I

0: the battle of the race into space continued between the Soviet Union and USA, and in 2000 they came together as the American and Russian crew begins living aboard the International Space Station. Then, on February 1st, 2003, another disaster.
1: My fellow Americans, this day has brought terrible news and great sadness to our country. At 9 o'clock this morning, Mission Control in Houston lost contact with our space shuttle Columbia. A short time later, debris was seen falling from the skies above Texas. The Columbia is lost. There are no survivors. On board was a crew of seven: Colonel Rick Husband, Lieutenant Colonel Michael Anderson, Commander Laurel Clark, Captain David Brown, Commander William McCool, Dr. Kulpna Shavla, and Ilan Ramon.
0: About 82 seconds after Columbia left the ground, a piece of foam fell from a bipod ramp that was part of a structure that attached the external tank to the shuttle. No inspection was made, and so after completing their scientific experiments mission, the landing mission proceeded without further inspection. It was later found that a hole in the left wing allowed atmospheric gases to bleed into the shuttle as it went through its fiery re-entry, leading to the loss of the sensors and eventually Columbia itself and the astronauts inside. The space shuttle program was retired in August 2011 after 135 missions, mainly due to the cost. Getting to the moon was seen ironically as astronomical. Over the many missions into space, Apollo astronauts snapped photos of the Earth from afar that are credited with helping propel the environmental movement in the 1970s. What the Apollo program did was convert the moon from an object of fascination to a place we could explore.

0: High School, Australian Catherine Bennell-Pegg was asked to write down three careers she aspired to pursue. She only wrote down one response: astronaut. At the age of 39 and after 13 months of training with the European Space Agency in Germany, Catherine graduated with five other peers as astronauts. It makes her the first qualified astronaut under the Australian flag. She said, "I always dreamed of being an astronaut. When I was young, it was for the adventure. But after more than a decade working in space, it's now because I know the role it plays in tackling real-world problems and developing new knowledge that can benefit our society, environment and science. I want to use this experience to open doors for Australia and show all Australians they too can reach for the stars."
1: For me, I'd say being an astronaut's the culmination of a lifelong dream. I grew up on the northern beaches of Sydney, where the sky was very clear with stars, and I love looking up at the sky. And when I learned that, you know, stars weren't just pinpricks of light, but could be entire galaxies or planets, other worlds, that just expanded my whole scale of the universe in my child's mind. Being selected as Australia's first astronaut candidate, I would consider to be my greatest career achievement. It's an absolute thrill. Part of the driving force is wanting to help create concrete steps forward in human knowledge and discovery. I think I was drawn to space for the adventure and the exploration, and that still really excites me. But as I've developed my career in the field, I've also learned to really enjoy it and value it for the scientific discoveries it creates. In space, you have labs where you can do really groundbreaking medical research or develop new materials or processes that help us with sustainable systems. You know, space is an eye in the sky from which you can see all these phenomena around the world and help contribute to global challenges like climate change. What originally motivated me was a sense of adventure and wanting to leave a legacy. And then as I grew up, it was about that contributing back through the use of space. Throughout my whole career, I've almost always been in the minority as a woman. It hasn't held me back at all. That being said, in space there is a diversity challenge, like there is in most STEM fields. In Australia, only 27% of the STEM workforce today are women. Less than 10% of astronauts globally to date have been women. And that's a problem beyond the individual level. It's a problem at the societal level, because in order to progress and achieve new breakthroughs as a nation, as a world, we need to have diverse thought and creativity, and that comes through having more representation. The exciting thing is that the landscape for having a space career in Australia is broadening rapidly. The other day, we got our blue flight suits and I had an Australian flag patch on mine, and it was quite emotional because, you know, even seeing that and knowing that this opportunity could accelerate opportunities for other Australians to be involved in human spaceflight, I could retire happily. In space, astronauts feel the overview effect, which is where they look back at the Earth and realize we are one humanity. At night, they look into the light that bends around the horizon, a thin blue line of air within which all life as we know it has existed. All of humanity has developed, where all of life's events and problems and excitements are all happening right now, and they are overwhelmed by how fragile this world really is. Life feels fleeting. Yet this perspective also fills them with a sense of boundless possibility. Astronauts return to Earth compelled to protect it, to understand it, to nurture it. And we, all of us, have our part to play in this.
0: NASA is advancing their plans for a permanent human presence on the Moon through its Artemis program. After the success of the uncrewed Artemis 1 mission in 2022 and the crewed Artemis 2 lunar flyby in early 2026, Artemis 4 is planned for early 2028, marking the first human landing since 1972. Four astronauts will travel to the Moon, with two spending a week near the South Pole conducting geological research and collecting samples.
2: However, scientists warn that repeated landings in future lunar bases could contaminate the surface. And a new study suggests spacecraft exhaust may deposit methane, potentially damaging ancient molecules that could reveal how life began on Earth. Oh well, I suppose only time will tell. Well, I hope you enjoyed the music and the story about the race into space. I'm Maggie Morgan, and you've been listening to Meet Me at the Movies. This program was produced in the studios of 2RRR Sydney and is being heard across Australia on the Community Radio Network. So until we meet at the movies next time, be kind to one another.

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1: 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Content?

0: tariffs on Australian goods. A new 12.5% tariff has been placed on Australian exports to the United States. 60 countries were hit with increases in what the Trump administration says is action against forced labour and slavery in production chains. Speaking to the ABC, Mr Albanese says it's unjustified in the case of Australia.
1: We'll raise it at every level of the Australia-US relationship. We've already done so. These are unjustified. We have very strong provisions on modern slavery. We're strengthening those even further by going through the supply chain issues.
0: The New South Wales government says it's considering ways to better protect victim survivors in sexual assault trials. It comes after concerns about their counselling notes being used against them during court proceedings. Currently, defence lawyers can subpoena files from a victim's counselling sessions with court approval. The state government says it's commissioned a Sydney University law professor to prepare an independent report on potential reforms. State Attorney General Michael Daly says the justice system must avoid re-traumatising victim survivors without making it less fair for people accused of a crime. Massive fires continue to burn in Spain as authorities struggle to control the blaze. One person is confirmed dead in the east of the country. Near the capital, Madrid, around 88,000 people have been evacuated after three fires merged. Advocates are calling for greater action on chronic pain as a new report reveals many Australians continue to struggle with a lack of recognition and timely diagnosis. Chronic Pain Australia says more than 5 million Australians are thought to be living with chronic pain, with more than 2 in 5 sufferers having to stop work because of their condition. Chair Nicolette Ellis says more needs to be done, especially outside the major cities.
2: People living in regional and rural Australia consistently reported poor outcomes across almost every measure in the National Pain Report. And they're also more likely to face barriers accessing the care that they need. And what we would like to see is bigger investment into primary care-based pain programs that deliver care locally. People get access to a multidisciplinary team. They're low cost and they have incredible outcomes.
0: The thousands of Australians who volunteer their time to the environment are being thanked as National Tree Day marks its 30th year today. Volunteers are planting trees across Australia at individual planting sites hosted by local councils, schools and community groups. Speaking to National Radio News, Planet Ark Senior Program Manager Hayley Durham says volunteers are the lifeblood of the campaign.
3: Every year thousands of people generously give their time to organise planting sites, to source seedlings, prepare locations, and then coordinate other volunteers to come together and plant and make these events happen. National Tree Day, it wouldn't exist without volunteers. The people are what make National Tree Day.
0: To sport, and Australia's women's artistic gymnastics team has claimed Commonwealth Games gold for the first time since 2010. The team finished ahead of Canada with silver and England with bronze. Australia's swimmers also claimed 5 gold medals on the second official day of competition. Australia currently sits at the top of the medal tally.
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5: 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I'm Mike Dunphy with you today for our program. Program looking through the list of music that I've put together for you. It's perhaps opera rather than orchestra. So let's begin. an aria from Puccini's opera Turandot, Signore Ascolta. Now, I think you all know about Turandot, cold-hearted Chinese princess who was promised to marry the man who can solve three riddles that she's devised. If they fail, they are executed. However, one Prince Caliph hears of the task and decides to try, but he's warned about the result if he fails by Lui, a devoted slave girl. So let's listen to soprano Montserrat Caballé singing Listen, Master, as she hopes he'll not try to solve the riddles.

Montserrat Caballé sang Signore Ascolta, Listen Master, which comes from Puccini's opera Turandot. Just as an aside, we'll hear some more Puccini later in the programme, and I've also put in another aria by Caballé. Now, do you remember the pop song Full Moon and Empty Arms from way back in 1946? Well, the music was based, or the song was based, on Sergei Rachmaninoff's Piano Concerto No. 2 in C minor, Opus 18, the third movement, the Allegro Scherzando. The theme was also featured in some movies, Noel Coward's Brief Encounter, and also The 7-Year Itch with Marilyn Monroe. However, we're told that the music, especially for the Marilyn Monroe movie, was so altered that it was nearly unrecognisable. So let's listen to the Royal Philharmonic Orchestra under Yasha Horenstein and soloist Earl Wilde. And I'm really sure that you will recognise this theme.

That was the third movement from Rachmaninoff's Piano Concerto No. 2 with the Royal Philharmonic Orchestra and the soloist Earl Wilde. Now let's hear from three of the world's most famous tenors, José Carreras, Placido Domingo and Luciano Pavarotti. In 1990, they recorded Da Capua's well-known O Sole Mio.

0: There we are, the three tenors and O Solo Mio. Now I'm going to play a track by just one of those three in a moment. So take your pick and we'll see which one it is. It's 24 minutes past 12.
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0: Okay, the tenor I've picked is Placido Domingo in an aria from Verdi's Aida. He sings the role of Radames. Domingo, Radames, is in love with Aida despite himself being loved by Amneris, the Pharaoh's daughter. He's been chosen to lead the Pharaoh's army into battle with the Ethiopians.

We heard the overture to Domenico Cimarosa's opera, The Secret Marriage. Now the opera Norma by Vincenzo Bellini. We're told that it occupies a very particular place in the operatic repertoire. It's described as a dramatic work of lyrical beauty, not least in the most famous of Norma's arias, Casta Diva, Chaste Goddess, which is her prayer to the moon. Storyline, it centres on the druid Orvezzo, who seeks to rouse his countrymen in rebellion against the Romans. And in the story, the Roman consul, Pollione, declares that I am not in love with Norma. This is although she's already borne him two sons. The on and off love affair ends with Pollione being arrested for treason, and Norma offers to throw herself on his funeral pyre to save him. And just as she's about to do it, she's joined by Pollione. The soprano, Anita Cecchetti, is to sing Casta Diva. It's the famous aria from the first act. Anita Cecchetti, if we go back to 1957, she was appearing at the Teatro San Carlos in Naples and engaged in a series of Norma arias. Meanwhile in Rome, Maria Callas bowed out of her contract at that time for a like number of Norma's at the Teatro dell'Opera in Rome. Cecchetti was asked to take her place. She said yes, but unfortunately it was too strenuous for her vocal cords and she damaged them in the Rome performance and was unable to perform in the future. So let's hear Anita Cecchetti and Casta Diva.

0: Montserrat Caballé. Not many recordings available of her because of her shortened career, but that was Casta Diva, Chaste Goddess, her Prayer to the Moon. It's 20 and a half to 2 on City Park Radio.
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0: Let's continue with some familiar opera. Bizet's Carmen and the Toreador's Song. Robert Merrill is the baritone with the Vienna Philharmonic under Herbert von Karajan. The Toreador's Song, Escamillo, the bullfighter. The aria comes from Act 2. The chorus, an admiring audience, mostly of officers and gypsies, are gathered around in a tavern on the outskirts of Seville. And Escamillo, recently victorious in Granada, tells of the thrills of the bullring.

Toreador's song from Carmen, and the tenor was Robert Merrill. We're going to hear Australian soprano Joan Carden now in an aria that comes from Verdi's La Traviata. The opera was first seen in Venice in 1853. And the aria Estrano a forse lui, how strange, perhaps he is the one. It's part of a long monologue for the courtesan Violetta. Comes towards the end of Act One, where Violetta is terminally ill and has some mixed feelings about a young man, Alfredo, who declares his love for her.

Joan Carden, the Australian soprano, and you can see or hear why that's regarded as an exceptional aria for the soprano. E strano, a forse è lui. How strange, perhaps he is the one from La Traviata, as I said. Well, that's about all in our classical program today. I'm Mike Dunphy. Thank you very much for your company. Coming, Richard Barker will be with you in nearly exactly 4 minutes' time after our final little piece of music in the program. So stay with us on City Bike Radio, won't you? We've got to hear a little from the Scherzo Allegro Viace. That's from Robert Schumann's Symphony No. 2. Thank you again. See you in a couple of weeks. Bye for now.

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1: It is exactly 2 o'clock on Sunday afternoon, and that means it's time for Sunday Afternoon Mix. My name's Richard Barker, and I'm going to be your host on Sunday Afternoon Mix this grey but otherwise fairly pleasant Sunday afternoon in Launceston, and for that matter, wherever you might find yourself today. Mike Dunphy finds himself scarfing up to get out of the building right now, and I thank him verily for his stellar effort on the Classical Encounters program this afternoon. And I'm going to take a wild stab in the dark, hopefully an educated guess, and tell you that he'll be back in 2 weeks to do it again. Yes, indeed, he will. I've just had confirmation of that. You can look forward to Mike's offerings again 2 weeks from today. Right now, though, let's have a little bit of weather to ease us into the music. I should say about the music, too. We're going to have, hopefully, I won't say a little bit of everything, but a little bit of many things. We'll be spanning decades. We'll be spanning musical genres. And we'll be doing it for 3 whole hours. So hopefully you'll hear something that you enjoy in those 3 hours. The odds are pretty good. So, yeah, stick around. I hope you do anyway. Take care, Mike. Okay, so the weather. Let's have a look at it. We're forecast for a maximum temperature today of 16 degrees. And there's only a 5% chance of rain. It's a partly cloudy day, as you can see. Winds northwesterly, 15 to 20 kilometres an hour, becoming light in the late afternoon. Overnight, a minimum of 6 degrees, and tomorrow a maximum of 15 is what we're led to expect on a cloudy day, with a very high chance of showers tomorrow, most likely from the late morning. Winds will be northerly, 15 to 20 kilometres an hour, becoming light before dawn, and then becoming north to northwesterly, 20 to 30 kilometres an hour in the early morning. And I should tell you too that it looks like showery through until Wednesday, perhaps possible shower on Wednesday, and then a couple of clear days, morning frosts and mostly sunny or partly cloudy Thursday and Friday. Looks not too bad for a winter week in northern Tasmania. Right now, speaking of northern Tasmania, it is 14 degrees in Launceston. It is 12.5 degrees at the airport, 13 degrees at Cressy, and 14 degrees also at Lowhead. I'll give you another update of the weather about an hour from now, around about 3 o'clock, just to punctuate the hours for you so you know where you stand to some extent. And I know where I stand. I won't lose track of things. But let's start with some music. As I said, a little bit of many things today, and we're going to start by going way, way, way back in time to the 1940s, and we're going to hear a little something from Charlie Barnett and his orchestra and their version of the jazz standard, I Hear a Rat.

0: That's a band from Sydney. Had a bit of a career in the early 80s, but short-lived, unfortunately. They were called Matt Finish from their first album, Short Note. That was the song called Mancini Shuffle. And before that, we heard... Who did we hear? We heard Charlie Barnett and his orchestra all the way from the 1940s and their version of I Hear a Rhapsody. Right now, it's 11 minutes after 2. This is Sunday Afternoon Mix with Richard. 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
1: 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So there's a funeral to pay for, and he won't see any cash from the estate for weeks, maybe ever. He's talking about borrowing the money, if he can. Lucky for him, you're listening to this ad, and you'll tell him about NILS, and he'll never pay a cent in interest, ever.
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0: The Launceston Blues Club is presenting the International Blues Day Festival next Saturday, the 1st of August. 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If you'd like more information about this gig, you can check the website at www.launcestonbluesclub.org. That URL one more time is www.launcestonbluesclub.org. Next Saturday evening.

couple of little slices of Australian pop slash rock music from the 1990s there. First up, we heard the band Swoop and their song Apple Eyes from 1995. And we followed that with the band Even and Don't Wait. 20 minutes after 2. And it's time to dive into the Community Diary. There'll be many times to dive into the Community Diary this afternoon because there seems to be an awful lot going on in our community at the moment, and people are letting us know about it. And I should mention too that if you have a community event coming up and you would like more people to know and participate in it, then drop us a line here at City Park Radio. You can get in touch with us at the office between 9:30 and 3 on weekdays, and give us your details and we'll put it in the community diary, and one of us announcers will read it out on air several or many times before the event. This time, one of these events is the Festive Winter Market. It's being held at the Windermere Church forever, it says, at Dilston Hall, Dilston Memorial Hall, I should say, John Lees Drive, Dilston. Saturday the 1st of August, 9:30 a.m. to 2:30 p.m. Bring your cash for raffles and sales. East Tamer Men's Shed Barbecue is on, and come along and join in the community fun. That is Saturday the 1st of August, next Saturday again, and I'll just remember, between 9:30 and 2:30 at the Dilston Memorial Hall on John Lees Drive, Dilston. Okay, let's go back to the 1970s now, and with another Australian track. This is Dave Warner's From the Suburbs and Suburban Boys.

0: That was the B-52s, their very first single, if I remember rightly. That was called Planet Claire. And before the B-52s, we heard Suburban Boy, Dave Warner's From the Suburbs, both tracks from the 1970s. And right now, it is almost exactly 2:30. 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
1: Here's some new music now from Angus and Julia Stone. This is called Munro.

That Vander and Young sound from the 1970s, there's no mistaking it, really, is it? That was John Paul Young, Where the Action Is. And before John Paul Young, we heard new music from Angus and Julia Stone, and their new track was called Munro. Let's have another look at the community diary, shall we? It is this time to let you know that Debbie Parry and Gary Pingilly will be playing at the Ledgewood Hall on Sunday the 9th of August. You can come along and enjoy a great afternoon of live music with plenty of dance tracks, plus a fantastic afternoon tea. Gary and Debbie will be on from 1pm to 5pm at Ledgewood Hall on Main Street, Ledgewood. If you'd like to book for this event, you can call them on 0409 542 172. That number one more time is 049 542 172. If you would like to hear, see Debbie Parry and Gary Pengelly playing live at Ledgewood Hall Sunday the 9th of August, 2 weeks from today exactly.

0: First up there, we heard a scratchy old thing, presumably recorded off a scratchy old 78 record. That was Blind Willie McTell from the 1940s, Come On Around to My House Mama, and we followed that with The Band and The Night They Drove Old Dixie Down. It is 2:45 right now. 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

0: Sounding like they're doing that in a very, very, very big space. That was Blondie and Union City Blue. Before Blondie, we heard Steeler's Wheel from the early 1970s, Jerry Rafferty's band. Not Jerry Rafferty, Jerry Rafferty. Stuck in the middle with you. It's 8 minutes before three.
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0: The annual Walk to Raise Awareness for Homelessness Week is happening on Wednesday, the 5th of August. 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

0: Nat King Cole there, and Nature Boy. The song was written especially for him, delivered to him by the mysterious songwriter under mysterious circumstances, but the songwriter had Nat King Cole's voice in mind for just that very song. But that song has been covered, obviously, by hundreds and hundreds of people in the years since that version from the 1940s. Before that, we heard from the 1960s, from the White Album, The Beatles and Dear Prudence. It's 1 minute after three. This is Sunday Afternoon Mix with Richard, City Park Radio.
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0: The current temperature in Launceston is 14 degrees and it looks like we've had our high temperature for the day. That high temperature was at about 20 past one and it was 15.5 degrees. The temperature at the airport is 13 degrees, 13 degrees also at Cressy and also 13 degrees at Lowhead. Forecast for the rest of this Sunday is we can expect winds to be becoming light in the late afternoon, only a 5% chance of rain, but chances of rain will be increasing tomorrow, very high chance of showers tomorrow on an otherwise cloudy day, and those showers are most likely from the late morning. Somewhere in the vicinity of 1 to 3 millimetres are expected to fall. Winds will be northerly, 15 to 20 kilometres an hour, becoming light before dawn, and then becoming north to northwesterly, 20 to 30 kilometres an hour in the early morning.

That bombastic bit of stuff there was brought to us courtesy of David Gilmour, Pink Floyd lead guitarist, from what I think was his second studio album from the mid-1980s. The album was called... Oh man, what was the album called? It'll come back to me. I should know this. I have the album at home. Anyway, the song was called All Lovers Are Deranged, and those cynical lyrics to that song were written by Pete Townsend of The Who. And before David Gilmour, we heard Nick Cave and the Bad Seeds, Red Right Hand. It is 11 minutes after 3 right now, and it's time for more Community Diary action. This time to let you know that the Australian Plants... I'll slow down. The Australian Transplant Games is one of Australia's most inspiring sporting events, and they're coming to Launceston at the end of September. And now, the organising committee is looking for volunteers to assist with the smooth running of the games. From swimming to pickleball and athletics to petanque, there's a sport to fit all levels of fitness for transplant recipients. But they need some help to make the games successful. If you have any experience in running sporting events or in general hospitality, you're encouraged to register now. Head for the website, australiantransplantgames.com, and click the Get Involved button. If you're a transplant recipient, don't forget to be part of the Games. A celebration of life, the Australian Transplant Games here in Launceston in September.

0: Couple of tracks from the 1980s there, and that one in particular from the 1980s from Finland, that was Hanoi Rocks. Back to Mystery City, the title track of the album by the same name. And before Hanoi Rocks, we heard Billy Bragg from his album Talking Poetry with Taxman, and we heard the song The Warmest Room. It's now 21 minutes after 3 p.m.
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0: A song called Pockets of Stones. I'd imagine they're familiar with their Virginia Woolf, those musical duo. The Windred Warren sisters, they're from Melbourne. They're a duo called Charm of Finches, Mabel and Ivy, Windred Warren's. And that's a track they released a couple of years ago. It's called Pockets of Stones.
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0: Let's have something madly upbeat right now. This is a band called The House Martins, and this is

0: Meg Mac there with a song that she released a few years ago now. It's called Something in the Water. And before Meg Mac, we heard those happy, mad young men from the House Martins from the 1990s. And that song was called Happy Hour. 27 minutes before 4 p.m. This is Sunday Afternoon Mix with Richard. And this is City Park Radio, 96.5 and 103.7 FM. 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
0: The Beat Street Trio will be performing a musical play based on the Beatles story. It all happens over 4 acts with a 3-course meal between the acts. And this is all happening at the King's Bridge Bar, Paterson Street, Launceston, on Saturday the 8th of August, commencing at 5 p.m. with a welcome drink and the show starting at 6:30 p.m. Dress in your finest 1960s Beatles outfit and come along. Numbers are limited, so book early on 6331 6483. That number again is 6331 6483.

0: That muscular sound of Hunters and Collectors there, and that was Betty's Worry, or The Slab, whichever you prefer. And before Hunters and Collectors, we heard Somebody, brand new track, well, newish track, from Hobart band, The Decay Effect. It's 18 minutes before 4 right now. 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
1: 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It's the City Park Radio text line, straight to the studio here in Launceston. Listening outside of Australia? Don't forget the code 61 and drop the zero. That number again, 0438 18 7686. 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

into each and every life. Some rain has got to fall, but too much of that stuff has fallen into mine and into each heart. Some tears has got to fall, but I know that someday that sun is bound to shine.

that the woman that Jacob's well. He said he did have a sweet message to tell. The woman come in wondering, cause she seen he was a Jew. He

Well, we're covering some of the decades this afternoon. That's a track that was recorded in 1927, recorded by a man called Washington Phillips. Not much is known about Washington Phillips, apart from the fact that he had a couple of sessions in a recording studio in the late 1920s and laid down a small batch of songs. I think there were 20 something of them, and they've become semi-legendary, but only semi-legendary amongst a very small number of people. He was hugely influential, but hugely influential among a tiny group of people. One of those people was Ry Cooder, who was hugely influenced by Washington Phillips and recorded one of his songs, The Tattler. But that one was Lift Him Up, That's All. And before that, we heard a song from 1944 from Ella

Fitzgerald and the Ink Spots. Into each life, some rain must fall. Right now in 2026, though, on this Sunday afternoon on City Park Radio, it is 10 minutes before 4.

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1: The inaugural, that's a hard word for me to say, the inaugural Mill City Folk Festival is taking place on Saturday the 8th of August. In performance will be Matt Woolley, Sparrowgrass, Ross Smithard and Jumped Up Trouble, and there'll be a bush dance to end the night. It's on from 4pm to 8pm. 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

That's Steel I Span, legendary English folk rock group there with a little thing called Saucy Sailor. And before Steel I Span, we heard Dark Days, new music from Jack Billman. Jack Billman is a singer and guitarist and songwriter from the snowy region in New South Wales. And right now it is 2 minutes after four, and that is time to, as I promised at the last hour, to update your weather very briefly. The current temperature in Launceston is just under 14 degrees. It's 12 degrees at the airport, 13 degrees at Lowhead and also at Cressy. Our maximum temperature this afternoon in Launceston was at about 20 past one, and that maximum temperature was 15 and a half degrees. The forecast for the rest of Sunday, we are expecting the winds to become light in the late afternoon, minimum temperature of 6 overnight, followed by maximum tomorrow of 15 on a cloudy day and a very high chance of showers. Very high chance of showers, most likely to fall in the late morning, and somewhere in the vicinity of 1 to 3 millimetres is expected. Winds be northerly, 15 to 20 kilometres an hour, becoming light before dawn and then becoming north to northwesterly, 20 to 30 kilometres an hour in the early morning. Let's have some new Australian music now. This is from Grace Cummings, a little song called My God.

0: That's a little band called Ant Gallery and a track called These Hands. And before Ant Gallery, we heard My God, new music from Grace Cummings. It's 12 minutes after 4 right now, and you're listening to Sunday Afternoon Mix with Richard, and this is City Park Radio 96.5 and 103.7 FM.
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0: That's Led Zeppelin there from the Physical Graffiti album and a little thing called Boogie with Stu. Before that, we heard B.B. King, The Thrill Is Gone. 22 minutes after four, and it's a little bit of time to let you know about this.
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0: That's the Australian artist who goes by the name of Gloves, without the O in the name, I should mention. And from the First Sounds Volume 13 Indigenous Artists Collection, that's Gloves' new song's called Lost. And before Gloves, we heard Free Ride, a song from Nick Drake's final album, Pink Moon, from the early 1970s, before he sadly died too soon. It's bang on 4:30 right now. 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
1: Gary Pengelly is appearing at the Ravenswood Over 50s Club on Saturday the 8th of August. 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That number again is 6339 2912. That's Gary Pengelly at the Ravenswood Over 50s Club on Saturday the 8th of August, aka 2 weeks from yesterday.

0: All the Money or The Simple Life, Honey. That's the Dandy Warhols there. And before the Dandy Warhols, we heard God is a Bullet, song by Concrete Blonde from their album Free. It is 19 minutes before 5 p.m.
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0: 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This is called Opposites Attract.

0: The first new music the band has released since 1990. Apparently it's only a few days old too. That's the Hoxton Creepers and a thing called Opposites Attract.
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0: The Australian Italian Club are presenting Gary Pengelly and Sam Ferraro in performance on Sunday the 2nd of August. Gazza and Sam promise an action-packed day of dancing. Country, country rock, rock and roll and more from 1 to 5pm at the Australian Italian Club on Westbury Road, Prospect. For bookings for the show, you should call the club on 6344 7332. That number again is 6344 7332. Book for lunch, though, by the 30th of July. And to do that, you should phone Juanita on 0456 914 907. Juanita's number for lunch bookings again is 0456 914 907. Here's a little bit of stuff by Emma Donovan. This is her cover version of the Al Green classic, Take Me to the River.

0: Dog Trumpet with a sad little tale about Mr. Alcohol and Mrs. Marijuana, as Reg Mombassa puts it there. And before Dog Trumpet, we heard Take Me to the River, Emma Donovan's version of the old Al Green classic. It is 5 minutes now before 5 p.m. and at 5 o'clock we got a bit of this coming our way.
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0: Time for me to leave now, unfortunately. I hope you've heard something you've enjoyed. I've had a great time being here with you, and I wish you well. The song I'm going to take you out on, Rise, by Public Image Limited, from 1986, contains the little sentiment, may the road rise for you, and may it rise for you too, dear listener. Take care, and I'll be back soon.

0: Sorry, I didn't hear.
1: Many, many thanks to Richard there. Terrific program. Really enjoyed all that stuff. It's great music. Thank you, Richard. Really enjoyed it. And, I've got a bit of Kate Meehan coming up here now on The Blue Show. I'm Sandy, and welcome to City Park Radio's Blues Show on each Sunday between 5 and 6 o'clock. Now, let's start out with, before we have the news, we'll start out, as I mentioned, with a bit of Kate Meehan, and from the album As Long As I've Sung the Blues. This one from her is I'm a Woman, the old MacDonald and Taylor track.

I'm a woman from Kate Meehan. And the time's just on 5:07. You're listening to The Blue Show here on City Park Radio on each Sunday between 5 and 6 with a different presenter each week. Now, I've got some more interesting blues for you coming up. But first up, a bit of a look at the weather. Well, for Launceston for the rest of this evening, which of course is a Sunday, and it's the 26th of July. Now, what's happening? Well, a mostly clear evening with winds northwesterly 15 to 20 kilometres an hour, and they'll become light in the late evening. Now, for tomorrow, we're going to drop down overnight, that early morning sort of bit. That'll be at 6 degrees. Not too bad as things go for this time of the year. 6 degrees and reaching a maximum tomorrow of 15 degrees with some showers increasing. Now, a cloudy day tomorrow with very high chance of showers, most likely in the evening, with winds north to northwesterly 20 to 30 kilometres an hour. Any rainfall, though, would be between about 1 to 3 millimetres. Now, it's a 90% likelihood of rain, so please bear that in mind. It is going to rain at some point during the day tomorrow. Now, for a bit of a look at what the temperatures are at the moment. Well, for here in Launceston to start things off, here in Launceston at the moment, it is just touching 13 degrees, varying between 13 degrees and 12.8. And the winds are north-northwesterly, gusting up to about 24 kilometres an hour. Now, at Cressy, it's just on 12 degrees. Out at Launceston Airport, 11.5 degrees. And Lowhead at 13 degrees. And our next news, and, well, not so much news, but the news about the weather, will be in an hour's time. Now, tomorrow, as I mentioned before, we've got an expected maximum coming in at just on 15 degrees, our maximum tomorrow. So, as I mentioned before, our minimum overnight, 6 degrees. So, not too bad in the scheme of things. Sort of heading towards sort of almost spring weather, but yes, don't bet on it just yet. We've still got August to go. And speaking of August, that'll be here in a couple of days' time. Of course, tomorrow being the 27th of July. Now, we've had a bit of Kate Meehan. What about a bit of Omar and the Howlers? And this one is a thing called One Room Country Shack.

And that was the Mojos with 99 Proof Love. And we had a bit of music from Omar and the Howlers in there with One Room Country Shack. And that was taken from an album called Swingland. Now, let's have a bit of Dutch Tilders.

That was Bad Books Again from the late Dutch Tilders, of course. They're working with the Blues Club Band. Now, coming up, we've got a bit of Sue Foley in just a second.

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1: Now, let's have a bit of Queen Bee from Sue Foley. And that's from an album of hers called Young Girl Blues.

And Dutch Tilders. We did play a bit of Dutch Tilders earlier. Now, that was the Backsliders with Moon Going Down. And now we're going to have a little bit of Sue Foley.

0: Queen Bee from Sue Foley. And as I mentioned before, that was taken from the Young Girl Blues album. Now, coming up, I've got a bit of Little Fee and the Delta Rhythm Kings in just a second.
1: Saying goodbye to a loved one is without doubt the hardest challenge we'll face in our lives. 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
0: Now, as I mentioned, let's have a bit of Little Fee and the Delta Rhythm Kings. And this one's from their self-titled album. And this one's called Doss House.

And that was Sugarcane Collins out of Queensland. And speaking of Queensland, also from Queensland, we had Little Fee and the Delta Rhythm Kings. Sugarcane Collins' track was from a thing called Way Down the River. And that was Stranger Here. And Little Fee's track was Doss House. Now, I think we might have a bit of Katie Webster. And from an album called No Foolin', this is Zydeco Shoes and California Blues.

And that was the Bondi Cigars with The Path Is Clear. And we started out with a bit of Zydeco Shoes and California Blues from K.D. Webster. And K.D. Webster's album was No Foolin', that particular one. Great voice. Just some interesting stuff. And now, coming up, I've got a bit of Noble Thin Man Watts from an album of his called King of the Boogie Sax, and I'm going to play a track just simply called Boogie Sax. But after that, that's me for the day, and then it'll be the long lunch. Oh, I was about to say the long lunch program, but no, the Liffey Lounge Room. I'm getting it all mixed up with the long lunch. They will start with L's, to be fair. Now, we've got that coming up in just a second. I'm Sandy. This is The Blue Show. And I'm going to finish off this particular program with Boogie Sax from Noble Thin Man Watts. And I hope you've enjoyed the program. And coming up, Liffey Lounge Room in just a second. And that'll be followed at 7 o'clock by Around the World with AU. And at 8 o'clock, we've got Sounds of Stage and Screen with Cassie Hines. And at 10 o'clock, we've got the Tiki Lounge Room. And some more great music follows on from that right throughout the night, till we get to 6 o'clock tomorrow and our breakfast program. And, of course, that's with Ben Vetzler, Monday morning. Now, that's me for the day. 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

0: 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Coming from Northern Tasmania.
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0: It's time for the Liffey Lounge Room.
1: With those two old blokes, Chris and Dave.
0: Who love to play you some really good music.
1: Of course, we've got nothing better to do.
0: So, what have you picked out of the bag for us for this week's show?
1: We're going to kick off with Chris Rea doing Changing Times.
0: I love Chris Rea. You better

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1: Good stuff too. JJ Cale and Eric Clapton got together and did an album.
0: Yeah.
1: Apparently Eric Clapton rang him up and he was a bit fearful because you'd think Eric Clapton wouldn't look up to too many people, but yeah, he thought very highly of JJ Cale before he passed away.
0: Hey, you'd be nervous, wouldn't you?
1: Yeah. This is from the album that they did together. It's called When This World Is Over.
0: And it's a groove. Get into this shuffle.

0: very, very tasty.
1: Oh, yeah, yeah. Very much JJ Cale style, isn't it? We just get a groove going.
0: That's that shuffle.
1: Yeah, yeah. We got a mob called LAB.
0: Yes.
1: Now. I've never heard of them before, but this is a live in the studio recording of a track of theirs called In the Air.
0: Let's check it out.

0: JB.
1: Yeah, pretty good groove, that one too. Coming up next is an interesting character, Fred Smith. He was an Australian diplomat.
0: Right.
1: To Afghanistan, actually.
0: Yeah.
1: And he brought out an album with some very interesting songs related to his experiences there. And this is Fred Smith doing a song called Live Like an Afghan.
0: Oh, there you go. You can do two things at once. You can be a diplomat
1: and make music.

0: Some very poignant lyrics there from Fred Smith.
1: Live like an Afghan. Tasmanian guitarist coming up next, Richard Steele.
0: Yeah.
1: With his trio. This is a very laid-back bluesy number called Honky Tonk Lullaby.

0: Gee, I like that. Yeah. Richard Steele.
1: Nice guitar player. Mm. Yeah, and every now and then we like to sort of dust off an old one.
0: What have you pulled out of the bag?
1: Three Dog Night.
0: Three Dog Night?
1: Yeah, the Road to Shambhala.
0: I'm sure they were around when I was at high school.

0: was The Road to Shambhala with Three Dog Night.
1: With Three Dog Night.
0: Good stuff, eh?
1: Hey, there's something really special coming up next.
0: Oh, yeah, what's that?
1: Well, we went to see him in Launceston.
0: Of course we did.
1: We did.
0: Yeah, thank you to Arge.
1: Oh, yeah, good on you, Andrew. Thanks for letting us know. That was a really good show.
0: Yeah, Eric Bibb.
1: And we've got some Eric Bibb to play now.
0: Yep, this is a song of his called Whole World's Got the Blues.

shirt don't

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1: Man, can that guy play guitar?
0: Yeah, old world's got the blues. Do you mind if we dust off another old one?
1: Oh, no, well, you did a really good job with the...
0: Three Dog Night
1: song.
0: You got an old Leon Russell one.
1: Oh, Leon Russell.
0: Yeah.
1: The master of space and time.
0: Yeah, living on a tightrope.
1: He used to play with Joe Cocker.
0: Oh, heaps. Different
1: and
0: people.
1: Everyone.
0: Great studio musician for the stars, Leon Russell.

0: See?
1: I'm up in the spotlight. Whoa, does it feel right? Well, the altitude seems to get to me. I'm up on a tight

0: Leon Russell, Tightrope.
1: You're nailing it with some of the oldies today.
0: Oh, look, we're on a roll here. Why don't we go for it with another oldie?
1: Yeah.
0: Thunderclap Newman.
1: Something in the air.
0: Something in the air.
1: Oh, you've done well this week, Dave.

0: get very nostalgic this week.
1: Yeah, Thunderclap Newman, Something in the Air. That was a great song. It's amazing how there are a lot of really good songs sort of within their context. There was so much other stuff around that wouldn't go and revisit them again. You remember just how good they are.
0: I just love the hand claps in that song.
1: Yeah, yeah.
0: And the rolling piano style. Mm-hmm. Was that, what do they call that style of piano?
1: Honky-tonk?
0: Rag.
1: Oh, ragtime.
0: Yeah.
1: Bad Dad Orchestra coming up now. Tasmanian bunch of blokes.
0: They're not really bad dads, but...
1: Well, yeah. I don't know. You'd have to ask the kids.
0: You would, wouldn't
1: anyway,
0: you?
1: This is one called Sinking Blues, Bad Dad Orchestra.
0: Tassies only. Well,

0: One of our favourite Tassie bands, the Bad Dad Orchestra.
1: Yeah, and also from Tasmania is The Sign, your mate Joe and Paulie.
0: Joe and Paul Volter from New Norfolk.
1: Yeah, there's a very new song of theirs called Addiction.
0: Off the new album.

0: That was The Sign, Joe and Paul from New Norfolk.
1: A song off their new album, Addiction.
0: Yeah. Now, look, Little Feet have been around forever, but this is an old song of theirs, but done live in the studio much more recently. It's called Spanish Moon, Little Feet.

0: Going good with his nostalgia stuff today.
1: Yeah, Little Feet with Spanish Moon.
0: And, they've been around for a long time.
1: Yeah,
0: I think they're still playing.
1: Yeah, well, this is quite recent. They're still doing great stuff.
0: Yeah.
1: Another guy that's been around for a long time, one of the members of the Allman Brothers,
0: yes.
1: Warren Haynes. He's had he's made some great albums with Government Mule and also on his own. This is from a solo album of his, Warren Haynes doing a song called River's Gonna Rise. And that's our last one for this show.
0: Oh, well, if we've run out of time, have a listen to Warren Haynes and we'll catch you next week.
1: Yep, okay.
0: Uru.
1: Bye.

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3: 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It means it's time for Around the World program. My name is Ayu, your host this evening. And the program before, it was the Livy Lounge Room with Chris and Dave. You can listen to the Livy Lounge Room again next week from on Sunday from 6 to 7 p.m. And now before we start the program, let's have a look at the weather forecast here for the rest of your Sunday and for tomorrow. So for tonight, it's mostly clear, winds northwesterly 15 to 20 kilometers per hour, becoming light in the late evening. As for tomorrow, Monday the 27th of July, the minimum temperature is 6 degrees Celsius with a top of 15 degrees Celsius. It's cloudy, very high chance of showers, most likely in the evening. Winds north to northwesterly 20 to 30 kilometers per hour, and the possible rainfall is from 1 to 3 millimeters with the 90% chance of rain. Fire danger is moderate, and there is a UV index predicted to reach 2, which is low, but the Bureau is not recommending for any sun protection. But if you are, you know, staying outside and under the sun for extended period of time, I still recommend you to use your sunscreen, like still do your regular slip, slap, slop, just like in summer. Anyways, so for the current temperature here in central north region, Cressy is sitting on 10.3 degrees Celsius, and Launceston reached 11 degrees Celsius. Launceston Airport is currently on 10.2 degrees Celsius, and Lochhead is slightly higher, it's 13.1 degrees Celsius. So that's all for the weather forecast for tonight and tomorrow, Monday, 27th of July, and the current temperature here in Central North region. All right, let's have a look for our playlist today. I have I found lots of songs for tonight from Thailand, Vietnam, Japan, South Africa, Tanzania, Pakistan, so all over the world. As the program's theme, it's a music from around the world. But yeah, hope you're having fun tonight with me. So let's start with the first song coming from Thailand. The singer is Ern Piada, and the single is called Thamai Thong Rat Phe. It means, why do I have to love her, featuring Chris Horwang and Gwawi Buddha Bless. And Ern Piada, so I'm just giving you a little bit of background of the singer. She is a well-known Thai psychiatrist, singer and songwriter. So she often released some songs, but also with the some education in mental health. So she's combining her medical expertise with her music career, and it creates some inspirational and emotionally resonant songs. And this is actually her hit song released in 2008. So let's listen to Ern Piada with Thamai Thong Rat Phe. It means, why do I have to love her? Around the World, City Park Radio.

It was Nom Fusi featuring Ringo Madlingosi with Kunjalo. It means it's like that. Nom Fusi is a South African female singer and a performer of Afro soul music. And she started her music career in 2009, and since then she released her debut album Kwazibani after her late mother's name. And Kunjalo is her second single from a second album called Sophomore, or I'm so sorry. So it was a Sophomore album released on the 1st of January 2012. And before that, it was a Thai singer, Ern Piada, with Thamai Thong Rak Per. It means, Why Do I Have to Love Her, released in 2008. And the next song I have, a Pakistani. Her name is Anural Khalid, and the single is called Chori Chipke. It means secretly. It was released on 8th April 2025, and her most of her music genre is chili pop and R&B, and the lyrics for this single Chori Chupke explore the dynamic of a sweet mutual crush where the artist actually playfully calls out her love interest for secretly looking at her while she secretly watches him too. So it's like a playing how do you call it? I don't know. In Indonesia, we call it like kucing-kucingan. It means like, it's like a cat trying to, you know, find some other cats, but they are too shy to approach each other, something like that. It's cute. All right, let's listen to Anural Khalid with Chori Chupke. It means secretly.

0: Anur Al Khalid, a Pakistani singer and songwriter with her single Chori Chipke, and it was released on the 8th of April 2025.
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Yes Band, an English progressive rock band formed in London in 1968 with their single Roundabout. It's actually the lead single of their fourth album, Fragile, released on 4th January 1972. And it's 22 minutes past 7 p.m. here in City Park Radio. If you just joined us, this is Around the World and your host this evening is Ayu. And the next song, I have a Turkish musician, singer and songwriter. His name is Karim Aras and the single is called Diana Miorum, featuring Sevgim Yilmaz. Diana Miorum means or translates as I can't bear it. And it's they're both musicians, Karim and Sevgim. They're known as emotional and nostalgic music. And the theme for Diana Miorum is about heartbreak, deep emotional pain, and the lingering anguish of losing a loved one. So it's a bit sad, but I'm not trying to make you sad for tonight. It's just, you know, just a range of music. And the single is released in March 2023. So let's listen to Karim and Sevgim with Diana Miorum. It means I can't bear it.

0: Sana from Sajo no Hana. She is a Japanese singer and the lead vocalist of rock band Sajo no Hana. And the single is called Heavens Falling Down. And it was released on the 2nd of December 2022. This song is about not giving up and believe that bright destiny can be reached if we work really hard. And before that, it was a Turkish pop and acoustic musician, singer and songwriter Karim Aras and Sevgim Yilmaz with the single called Diana Miorum. It means I can't bear it. And the next song... Oh, before we continue to the next song, we actually have a new presenter here for the Sounds of Stage and Screen. So I'm so happy and I would like to welcome her. Her name is Cassie and it's very nice. I think she will have like a beautiful program for tonight. And this is the program which I'm talking about starting at 8 p.m.
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1: Exactly, from 8 to 10, just right after Around the World, Cassie will bring you Sounds of Stage and Screen. And the next song I have, it's a Brazilian singer. His name is Cristiano Araujo, but he passed away at the age of 29 years old, sadly, but he's very brilliant singer and songwriter from Brazil. And the single is called Maus Bocados, it means tough times. It was released on 23rd September 2013,

I'll Take You Home, the latest single from Melbournean singer and songwriter, producer and arranger Julia Messenger. It was released on 25th of June 2026. And this song is a reminder that even in difficult times, kindness, connection and hope still exist, and none of us have to walk alone. And Julia is known best in electronica, chill out and jazz genres. And if you are interested on her music, please have a look or check it out on Australian Music Radio Airplay Project or AMRAP, or you know, any other streaming platform you know. And before that, it was a Brazilian singer and songwriter, Cristiano Araújo, with his single Maus Bocados. It means tough times, and it was released on 23rd of September 2013. It's 20 minutes to 8 p.m. here in City Park Radio. You are still listening to Around the World with Ayu. And the next song, I have a collaboration singles from Vietnam. And singers is Tang Phuc, Kai Dinh and Rimastic. And the single for tonight is called Sun Song. And the song is about reminiscing their youth period before their successful in music industry. And it was released on 8 June 2026.

It was Sun Song by a collaboration single by Thang Phuc Cai Dinh and Rimastic. Those are Vietnamese singers, and it was released on the 8th of 2026. And if you are interested in any community market, there will be festive winter market held at Windermere Church Forever at Dilston Memorial Hall, located at John Lee Drive, Dilston. It will be on Saturday, 1st August, from 9:30 a.m. in the morning up until 2:30 p.m. in the afternoon. Please bring your cash for raffles and sales and barbecue, because the East Tamar Man Shed will have some barbecue to sell. So just come along and join in the community fun. And again, it's on the 1st of August, so on Saturday at 9:30 to 2:30 p.m. And all right, so the next song is a bit hard. It's a German rock band called Böse Onkels, and was formed in Frankfurt in 1980. They were initially active until 2005, and then they were reunited in 2014. And the single for tonight is called So Sind Wir. It means that's how we are. It's from the album Neben Terroristen. It's their fifth album. And the song actually glorifies the identity of the band. It's called like that's how we, like the some of the lyrics saying that's how we are and that is our life. And it's much better than being an uncle or uncle here in English. So let's listen to Böse Onkels with So Sind Wir.

0: Bose Onkels, a Germany rock band, with their single Sochen Where. It means that's how we are. It's from the album Kneipen Terroristen, released on 10 October 1988. It's 9 minutes to 8 p.m. here in City Park Radio. I still have another two songs or three to play tonight, but before we play for the next one, let's listen to one of our sponsors.
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0: And the next one, I have a South Korean singer and songwriter, Choi Yoo-ri, and she started her singing career after competing in one of the South Korean music contests in 2018 called Yoo-jae-ha, and she had her official debut in 2020 by releasing an extended playlist album called Shape. And most of her songs are love ballad, including the one that I'm going to play tonight. It's called Ocean. It's from the album called Stroll and was released on the 24th of August 2022. So let's listen to Choi Yoo-ri with Ocean.

Choi Yuri, a South Korean singer and songwriter with her single called Ocean from the album Stroll, and it was released on 24 August 2022. And it's already 2 minutes to 8 p.m. here in City Park Radio, and thank you so much for tuning in to Around the World, and don't forget there will be Cassie with her Sounds of Stage and Screen coming up next at 8 p.m. So thank you so much. I hope you have a great time. So for the one of the song for, you know, transitioning to the theme for the next program, this is the Avengers from the Avengers. Bye for now. Are you signing out?

0: Thank you to Are You There for hosting this evening's Around the World. And if you enjoyed what you listened to this evening, you can tune in next Sunday night at 7 o'clock. Let's take a look at the weather. This evening, we're looking at a minimum of 6. Tomorrow, hopefully, making a maximum of 15. Weather in the Launceston area will be cloudy with a very high chance of showers, most likely in the evening tomorrow night. Winds will be 20 to 30 kilometres per hour north to northwesterly. There is a 90% chance of rain, fire danger is moderate, and unfortunately we will not need any sun protection.
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Good evening. You're listening to Cass on City Park Radio, hosting your Songs of Stage and Screen show this evening. Now, I was so excited to get started that I didn't do the temperatures after I did the weather forecast. So I'm going to do them now, just so that I know that you all know where we're at. So Cressy is currently 9.6. Launceston Airport is 9.5. Lowhead is 13. And Launceston is 10 degrees. Okay, we have got that all out of the way now. As I said, my name is Cass. I am a new presenter. This is only my second show, hence why we got a little confused about what we were doing. But I'm super excited to be able to share with you all my favourite songs from stage and screen. So to start this evening, I've got a little bit of an Australian flavour heading our way with the Bee Gees.

the Bee Gees there with Jive Talking. Now, I did say before the song that the Bee Gees are Australian, and they are considered British Australian, as they were born on the Isle of Man, up in Scotland, but spent most of their time here in Australia, so, and grew up in Australia. So I'm going to classify them as Australian because I love them. Now, that was, of course, from the 1977 movie Saturday Night Fever, directed by John Badham, starring John Travolta and Karen Lynn. And interestingly enough, John Travolta, he spent about 7 months working and training on the choreography for the moves, the iconic 70s dance moves for that movie. So I thought that would be a really good way to start the show with our feet tapping and up and at it. Next, we have an instrumental from a movie that most people would know, I would think, from 1992. This is an instrumental piece from Basic Instinct.

That piece of music was from the 1992 thriller Basic Instinct, the movie starring Sharon Stone and Michael Douglas. Very well known for a couple of key moments. One I will mention, one I won't. The one with the bunny at the end, very traumatic. And funnily enough, that scene actually then coined a really proper cultural slang term called bunny boiler. So if you haven't seen the movie and don't mind a little bit of drama and a little bit of crazy, then I definitely recommend it. Okay, we're going to go back to something a little bit more upbeat now with Roy Orbison.

up was Roy Orbison there with the 1964 hit Pretty Woman, and that song is what inspired the title and was the key inspiration for the 1990 movie Pretty Woman. Now, the movie, of course, stars Julia Roberts and Richard Gere, delightful Richard Gere, and was directed by Gary Marshall. And it's now become a stage show, which I believe you can see over in Melbourne at the moment. I think it's on, or Sydney, I can't quite remember. But a fabulous movie with my favourite part being the jewellery box where Richard's holding it and he snaps it as Julia's character goes to look at the beautiful diamonds that he's bought for her. Still makes me laugh every time. Wonderful, wonderful movie.

cover there of Hallelujah by Rufus Wainwright, and that cover was used in the 2001 movie Shrek. So obviously the song was originally sang by Leonard Cohen, Canadian singer, in 1984, and it's had multiple covers done of it, but this one in particular was used in the Shrek movie, which starred Mike Myers and Eddie Murphy. So I really like that version. I think it's a beautiful version. I think Rufus brings a really nice quality to it with his voice, and it worked really well in Shrek the movie, which was released by DreamWorks. Okay, we're now going back to let's go back to the 80s, actually. I was going to go back further, but I think we'll go back to the 80s. And we're going to listen to a little bit of Tina Turner. And you're going to say, Tina Turner, what song has she got that's in a movie? Well, she's got We Don't Need Another Hero from Mad Max.

0: Tina Turner there with We Don't Need Another Hero, and that is from Mad Max 3 Beyond Thunderdome, released in 1985. And of course, Mad Max is a huge, it's a massive series now. There are actually five movies, all released. The first one was released in 1979. Mad Max 2, which was The Road Warrior, was released in 1981. Mad Max 3, Beyond Thunderdome, obviously 1985. And this movie actually starred Tina Turner as well, so she didn't just sing for the soundtrack. She was in it as a character called Auntie Entity. Then we had Mad Max Fury Road, which was released in 2015. So they had a good gap in between, then decided to bring it back. And then the last one was released in 2024, and that's Furiosa, a Mad Max saga. I have no doubt, like most of these sorts of series, that there will be plenty more to come. They will be making these movies for the rest of time, I'm sure of it. Okay, it is currently 24 minutes past 8, and I think it might be time for us to hear from one of our sponsors.
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An instrumental there for the theme for Beauty and the Beast, and that was played by American pianist Roger Williams, and he combined that. You might have noticed at the beginning of that piece of music, Claire de Lune actually was melded into the start of it. But that song is obviously known for the animated movie Beauty and the Beast, Tale as Old as Time, which was released in 1991 with Robbie Benson playing the Beast and Paige O'Hara playing Belle. And the animated version is a classic. I grew up on it. I grew up on all of the Disney movies growing up. So I'll probably be playing a few of those along the way as the weeks and months go on, but also the live action movies are fantastic as well, and really open up these stories for new generations.

The Look of Love, performed there by Dusty Springfield. That song was used in the 1967 movie Casino Royale. Now, that Casino Royale sounds like a James Bond film, and you would be somewhat right. It is actually a spy parody film based off the 1953 novel, based

Even though it's not considered a Bond film, it's still, that song did still go on to receive an Academy Award nomination. So Dusty Springfield did very, very well there. It is 25, nearly 25 minutes to nine. So we've got a little bit more time for a few songs from some different movies. And then what we'll do is we'll move into some songs from musicals. Maybe next time I might mix it up and do musicals first. That might be a nice idea just to, you know, because 9 o'clock people might be heading off to bed. So might be nice for them to hear some musicals first and then the movies can get the second go round. But for tonight, we will do a little bit of Flashdance.

Irene Cara there with What a Feeling from the 1983 dance film starring Jennifer Beals, Flashdance. 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I'm presenting the Songs of Stage and Screen program this evening. So if you've just tuned in,

0: 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So if that's your sort of thing, then I look forward to having you join me for the rest of the evening.
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Although I'm a day late for Christmas in July, I thought it only appropriate to play White Christmas, sung there by Bing Crosby. And that song was written by Irving Berlin for 1954 for the movie White Christmas, starring Bing Crosby, Danny Kaye, Rosemary Clooney and Vera Ellen. A beautiful, beautiful song. He had a fabulous voice. Okay, let's move back now to... Let's go back to the 80s. I always am drawn to the 80s and 90s, it seems, so I hope you guys don't mind too much that the program has some of these classic hits from there. But we're going to play something now from the movie Moonstruck, which was a 1987 comedy romance starring Nicolas Cage and Cher. And this is That's Amore.

When the moon hits your eye like a big pizza pie, that's amore. That was performed by Jim Alfred Joyce and his orchestra from the movie Moonstruck. And of course, that song is called That's Amore. Let's go to 1999 to a classic rom-com that I think I have watched, too many times to count. Between this movie and Dirty Dancing, I think it pretty much made up most of my teen and early 20s. This song is by Ronan Keating. It's called When You Say Nothing At All from the movie Notting Hill.

0: Ronan Keating there with You Say It Best When You Say Nothing At All from the 1999 rom-com Notting Hill. And as I said before, I played that song. I think I've seen that movie, you know, 100 times. And every time I get to the part where Anna is standing in front of William in the bookshop and she says, "I'm just a girl standing in front of a boy asking him to love her," it gets me every time in the chest. It is just, it's such a classic line, and oh, I just love it. Makes it a fabulous, fabulous movie.
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That song was This Used to Be My Playground, sung there by Madonna. That was from the movie A League of Their Own, released in 1992, which was a baseball sports film set during World War II. It starred Gina Davis and Tom Hanks and was actually inspired by the true story of the All-American Girls Professional Baseball League, which had been founded in 1943. So, as I said, Madonna wrote that song specifically for that film. She also had a starring role in it as well. That's the second song tonight I've realised I've played that's had the singer actually star in the movie as well. I bet you I could probably do a whole program on that sort of theme. Maybe something for me to keep in the back of my mind. Okay, we have time now for probably one more short song before 9 o'clock, and then we tip it over into the musicals part of the program. So let's listen to It's Wonderful by George Gershwin for An American in Paris.

George Gershwin's instrumental there, So Wonderful, from the 1951 film An American in Paris, starring Gene Kelly and Leslie Caron. In that film, there is a 17-minute dialogue-free ballet finale, which had been choreographed by Gene, you know, utilising his athletic and strong style of choreography for that time. And it's a real highlight of that film, I feel. Well, it's now 9 o'clock. So good night to those who need to get up early for work tomorrow. I hope that there's still a few listeners out and about keeping me company until 10 o'clock when Songs of Stage and Screen will finish this evening. Let's take a look at the weather for the moment. So we are expecting a minimum of 6 degrees overnight. Tomorrow is going to be cloudy with a very high chance of showers, most likely in the evening. Hopefully we will make a maximum of 15 degrees tomorrow. There will be winds north to northwesterly, 20 to 30 kilometres per hour. The fire danger will be moderate and we will not need sun protection tomorrow. The sun will be away as it is at this time of the year. Temperatures, Cressy will be 10 degrees, is currently 10 degrees. Out at the airport, it is 8.8. Lowhead is 12.9. And here in Launceston, we have sunk down to 9.4. So we're making our way down to that minimum. I dread walking out to my car after 10 o'clock. It's going to be so cold. Okay, time to listen to some songs from some musicals. Now, the beauty of this is that some of these musicals have been made into films, which is fantastic. Opens it up for people who don't particularly like to go to the theatre or can't access the theatre, because you can still enjoy these stories on film. We're going to start with a beautiful song from South Pacific. It's called Some Enchanted Evening, and this is the instrumental version of this song.

0: That was an instrumental version of the song Some Enchanted Evening from the original Broadway cast of South Pacific. That song was composed by Richard Rodgers with lyrics by Oscar Hammerstein, affectionately known as Rodgers and Hammerstein. And it premiered on Broadway in 1949. And the musical South Pacific was, highly progressive for its time. It created quite a bit of controversy because it obviously had themes of interracial romance and racial prejudice. And it's amazing that it stood the test of time and still beloved by so many musical lovers. I have quite a few friends who we love South Pacific. It's a beautiful, beautiful musical. We are 5 minutes past nine. I've realised I should tell you who's on in the morning. So for breakfast, Ben Westerlar is on from 6 a.m. So if you want to listen to me until 10, then set your alarm for 5:50 or 5:55. You can listen to Ben in the morning. At 9:30, Chris Ball is going to do the examiner readings. And then at 10 a.m., it's mornings with Gary Pengelly. So we've got a good crew on tomorrow. 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If you've only just tuned in, I'm doing the Songs of Stage and Screen program this evening. It's my second show. Look out. I'm considered a veteran now. They let me back in the studio, so I mustn't have done too badly the last time. And we're currently working our way through some of my favourite musical songs. The next one I'm going to play for you is called Wunderbar. It's from the Cole Porter musical Kiss Me, Kate, which debuted on Broadway in 1948. And in 1949, it won a Tony for the Best Musical. It's said to be a response to Rodgers and Hammerstein, who we just had playing before, their musical Oklahoma. So Rodgers and Hammerstein put out Oklahoma and Cole said, no, thank you. I'm going to write something bigger and better. And this song came out of it from Kiss Me, Kate.
1: Fred, remember that Viennese operetta when we were both in the chorus?
2: I beg your pardon, Lily. I was the understudy.
1: There was a waltz in it, remember? Something about a bar.
3: Yeah.
4: Madam, you are ravishing tonight. You have made me the happiest of men.
3: Your Highness.
4: Wunderbar.
3: Wunderbar.

Wunderbar, sung by Alfred Drake and Patricia Morrison, and the original Broadway cast of Kiss Me Kate, which is, of course, a beautiful Cole Porter musical, which debuted in 1948 on Broadway. I don't think a musical show would be a musical show if we didn't have something from Les Miserables. And tonight's offering that I'm giving you is a beautiful song called Stars.

Anthony Warlow there with Stars from Les Miserables. He starred in the 1988 stage version of that show here in Australia, and he played the role of Ansel Raz. I really hope I said that right. I had to Google it. It's amazing, the French. I have terrible pronunciation. But the musical Les Miserables was based off a novel by the same name, and it was written by Victor Hugo, and it premiered in Paris in 1980. And there is a film adaptation, of course, because there is a film adaptation of everything, and that was released in 2012 with Hugh Jackman and Anne Hathaway, and it was very, very successful. And it was, again, one of those movies that brought musicals to the forefront. It opened it up to new audiences, and introduced people to all of these beautiful songs like Stars. Okay, let's go back to high society. 1956 was when the stage show was first released, written by Cole Porter, another Cole Porter. I'm a big Cole Porter fan, so you'll notice 80s and 90s music and Cole Porter. I just think he's fabulous. There is a fabulous movie out if you like his music as well, and it's called De Lovely, and it's a movie that stars Kevin Klein and Ashley Judd in it. So if you're a fan of Cole Porter musicals, then I highly recommend seeing that film. I have the DVD if anyone would like to borrow it. Just let me know. And let's get back to the musical, though. The musical High Society, it stars Bing Crosby, Frank Sinatra and Grace Kelly. And this song is sung by Frank Sinatra, as well as his counterpart in the show.

True Love from the musical High Society, and I made a mistake before I called that song. I said that Frank Sinatra was singing on that. He wasn't singing on that track. It was actually Bing Crosby and Grace Kelly. The reason I got confused is because I was putting together my program for in August yesterday, and I have put another High Society song in, and it's the one that Frank Sinatra sings, and it's fabulous. So I'm very sorry that I had called that incorrectly, but I have now righted myself, and Bing Crosby and Grace Kelly, such a delightful duo with that song from called True Love. Let's do some Phantom of the Opera. Andrew Lloyd Webber. This show is the second longest running West End musical and the longest running show in Broadway history. It is undoubtedly the biggest musical of all time. It's a Gothic romance set in the late 19th century, and it first premiered in London in 1986. And look, I started, when I was doing my research, I started writing down all the awards it had won, and then realised it's pretty much won every award possible. So I very promptly gave up. But I thought tonight I would play for you a version by Michael Crawford of The Music of the Night.

The Music of the Night, sung there by Michael Crawford from Phantom of the Opera. Such an epic voice for an epic song. It's 27 minutes past nine, so, oh goodness, the show has gone quickly. We only have about half an hour left together. I finish up at 10 tonight, and then Community Radio Network will keep you going after 10 o'clock, and then back in tomorrow morning will be Ben Westerly, so that will be fabulous. And I think now we'll go to a Bewitched, Bothered and Bewildered from the movie musical Pow Joey. It was written in 1940 by Joan O'Hara, and it's based off a collection of short stories that O'Hara wrote for The New Yorker. And the movie, of course, it started out as a stage show, and then a movie was released in 1957 starring Frank Sinatra, Rita Hayworth and Kim Novak. What a trio that is. And this song is one that I personally love to sing along to when no one's around. So I'm going to turn off the mic and we shall all enjoy it together.

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Eric Hammerstein with the London Promenade Orchestra playing an instrumental version of Almost Like Being in Love from the musical Brigadoon. The musical Brigadoon premiered in Broadway in 1947 and was written by Alan J. Lerner and then turned into a film, of course, in 1954. That film was actually directed by Vincent Minnelli, who was married to Judy Garland. So obviously, if you know your MGM and you know your history for the golden years of Hollywood, you know that there was a lot of crossover there with a lot of these stars and a lot of these musical stars. Okay, I have just been looking up at the board here in the studio, and I noticed that Reelin' in the Years. Now, this is for August the 1st, so this is for obviously next weekend, so we're looking a fair way out. But I thought I would flag it with you. For Reelin' in the Years, for August the 1st, we are going to have a show brought to you by Vaughan, and it is 60s artists who are still making music today. And I love that they've put an exclamation mark at that, at the end of that, because that's pretty impressive if these 60s artists are still producing music. And I was trying to think of who they might be, maybe like obviously like the Rolling Stones. They've just released a new album, so that would make sense. And then I thought of Sir Paul McCartney. He is still releasing music. Now, I have no idea if Vaughan is going to have these on the playlist, so please don't come at me if he doesn't. But it did remind me that I have a fabulous story about meeting Sir Paul McCartney, and one day I will share it on the air if it is applicable. Not really applicable at the moment, because we're obviously talking about musicals at the moment. 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I'm going to do My Fair Lady now. Get me to the church on time.

That song was from My Fair Lady, Get Me to the Church on Time, and it was sung by Alfred P. Doolittle, Eliza's father, in the musical, and it's him enjoying one last night of drunken merriment before his wedding. I'm not sure if many people have stories like his before going to his wedding the next day. And that musical was written by Frederick Lowe, and lyrics were written by Alan J. Lerner, so Lowe and Lerner, as they're affectionately known as. And it was first produced on Broadway in 1956.

Judy Garland with I Got Rhythm, and that's from the musical Girl Crazy. I actually wasn't planning on playing that song, but after I mentioned Vincent Minnelli for the Brigadoon musical, I thought, oh, I really would love to hear Judy's voice now. So look at me, second show in, and I'm already going off script. Who knows? Well, I mean, what's the worst that can happen, really, other than we play fabulous music?

Send in the Clowns, an instrumental version played by Lucien Parisseau and orchestra. And that's from the musical A Little Night Music, which was written by Stephen Sondheim and inspired by the 1955 Ingmar Bergman film Smiles of a Summer Night. We're going to do Andrew Lloyd Webber again because I love Andrew Lloyd Webber. And I'm also very excited, John Wilson, who is also a presenter here. You would know him. He does Songs of Sound and Stage, and he has left me a heap of CDs. And there is an Andrew Lloyd Webber CD in there, and I am very, very excited because there are some songs on there that I did not have. And so that means that over the next few months, we are going to be inundated with Andrew Lloyd Webber. So hold on to your hats, team, because it's going to be a wonderful time. But we are now going to play Love Changes Everything from Aspects of Love, and this version of it is actually sung by Michael Ball and Il Divo.

Michael Ball, Il Divo, who are a British men's vocal group, if you did not know, singing Love Changes Everything from Andrew Lloyd Webber's Aspects of Love. We have about 6.5 minutes left of the show, which is actually quite sad for me. I still have quite a few tracks here lined up that I want to play for you, but unfortunately we'll have to leave them for the next show I do, which I believe will be the middle of August, which is super exciting. I'm also dreading having to walk out to my car because I have a feeling it is going to be very, very cold. But let's play another song. We could at least fit another two in, I reckon, if I stop talking. Let's do Maria from The Sound of Music.

Maria, sung there by the original Broadway cast of The Sound of Music. And that musical was written by Rodgers and Hammerstein, premiered in 1959. And then, of course, the 1965 film came out starring Julie Andrews and Christopher Plummer. And I do love that line, how do you keep a moonbeam in your hand? I think that's a, I think that is a lovely way for us to finish our show. A lovely thought to take into the next week. Thank you so much for listening to me this evening and listening to all my favourite songs from movies and musicals. As I said, I'll be back in a couple of weeks, I think about the 12th of August, but this show runs every Sunday night with some fabulous presenters. And I am going to finish off with An American in Paris, a George Gershwin written piece of music. This is an instrumental, and it relates back to, if you were listening in the first hour, to that, you know, 17-minute ballet interlude that Gene Kelly had choreographed for that film / musical. So this is George Gershwin, An American in Paris. Thank you for listening to me here this evening. My name is Cass, and I will see you soon.

on a track called Stippa. That's the Black Jesus Experience from Melbourne. Afro jazz group from there. That comes from their latest album called Time Telling. Came out just before Christmas last year, 2025, on the Agogo label. And they really are a very, very fine band. And they're not only starting us off for the second hour of the Tiki Lounge, but basically the full hour is going to be handed over to a conversation I had with one of their founders and saxophonist, Mr. Peter Harper from the group. And we're going to be sampling a number of their albums over the last number of years, because they've had 9 albums out over the time since they got together back in 2007, 2008, that sort of time period. So Black Jesus Experience right here in the Tiki Lounge. And just before I start the interview with Peter, play you one more track from this newest album. Once again, it's called Time Telling. This is called People, Broken People. The Black Jesus Experience, based in Melbourne, but world travelers all. And of course, you're hearing it right here in the Tiki Lounge.

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0: On the line from Melbourne, I am speaking with Mr. Saxophonist for the Black Jesus Experience, Mr. Peter Harper. Welcome to the program, Peter. Nice to talk with you.
1: Thank you so much, Seth.
0: And you're sitting in a beautiful place in Melbourne at the moment, I do believe?
1: Yes, I'm in Studley Park overlooking the Yarra. I'm 40 metres up on a hill. It's a paradise here. It's a nice, gloomy, cold Melbourne day, and I'm loving it.
0: Good, good. Well, I wanted to catch up with you because the band's coming here to play at, in Bellingen at the Beyond Jazz Weekender. I know you're going to be up in Byron Bay as well. I don't know where else you might be getting to on that small little tour, but I wanted to catch up with you and also let the people around the country know about the group if they haven't seen them lately. First of all, your own music history, you kind of came out of the jazz scene more than anywhere. Is that correct?
1: Yeah, well, I came out of my mother first, but
0: yes,
1: after
0: did.
1: That, she did a great job.
0: And, thanks, Mom.
1: Thanks, Mom. Yeah, mentors were Ted Vining and Bobby Sedergreen.
0: Uh-huh.
1: They're my major influences.
0: And were you a rock player before that, or did you really just start in jazz?
1: No, I was a jazz casualty quite young, you know. but, you know, more funk and, you know, Afro-based music has always been of interest to me.
0: Right.
1: But I mean, I'm not judging any kind of music. I love all music. But saxophone, you know, it's sort of...
0: And you played in a number of groups before Black Jesus, yeah?
1: I did, yeah.
0: What sort of ensembles?
1: Everything from straight ahead to very, very free and jazz-wise, that is.
0: Yeah.
1: And as a youngster in Perth, I was, you know, everything from covers to funky sort of outfits, you know. And then in the middle of my years, I was doing things like the art orchestra and theater orchestra, all sorts of things to stay alive.
0: Yeah.
1: But in the last 25, 30 years, I've just done exactly what I wanted, thank God.
0: Mm. And there was a precursor to Black Jesus, wasn't there?
1: It was
0: Is it Go Jam? Was that the name?
1: Oh, well done.
0: Yeah,
1: well done, yeah.
0: I remember them.
1: It's a fantastic group, and I've still got some of the CDs from that, and I play it regularly at the horn when we play.
0: Yeah.
1: Yeah, my kids actually liked that. They said that was the best stuff we did.
0: And what was the impetus to start Black Jesus Experience? First of all, where did the name actually come from? Why did you call the group that?
1: Well, that's been the most asked question. And I usually answer it with a question. I do have a boring answer where it came from.
0: Give me the more creative one.
1: The more creative one is... Are we the dark? Because most people ask me it. I'm not saying you do because you're a very wise man. But most people ask me the question because they, you know, what's this white person? Although we've got a singer is an Ethiopian.
0: Yeah.
1: What are they doing playing this Afro-based music, you know?
0: Yeah.
1: And in my mind, anything with rhythm comes out of Africa anyway. And they put this sort of, yeah, you know, what qualifies you to, especially with the name, one, they've got some reason to be sort of intrigued because it's got the word Jesus in it.
0: Mm.
1: And, you know, are you some kind of religious...
0: Fanatics, musical fanatics.
1: You know, or something. and we're, of course, we're not. We're spiritual people, but we don't have any beliefs in anything.
0: Yeah.
1: Apart from being kind to people and making them dance when we can.
0: Yeah.
1: But they've got some reason for asking it, you know, and like they've got some kind of agenda with it. And so my answer would be, are we the dark in the light or are we the light in the dark?
0: And what's the best answer you've had to that question so far?
1: Well, nobody's really been able to think, what is this bloke talking about, you know? But it's very simple, you know. What are we, you know, you can think of it anyway, but that's just how I feel about it.
0: Yeah.
1: You know, we're just here and we're neither of those, or we can be both of them.
0: Yeah.
1: You know, it's just how you want to see it is how you will see us.
0: And we're talking here back in what, 2008, 2009, that's sort of the beginning?
1: End of 2007, actually.
0: I see, okay.
1: Yeah, we've done a lot of traveling, we've played a lot of festivals, we've done a lot of playing and recording, with Mulatu Astatke, he's also a mentor of ours.
0: Yeah.
1: A lot of tours with him, and We've had some of the most amazing guests from all over the world who've played with us, recorded with us. The last amazing one was Auris from Reunion Island, who we played with last year in Reunion, and the year before we toured Australia, parts of it with him. And so we've done it. We've had a lot of wonderful people. In fact, we've got such a community here of people who've come through the band, who've been guests with the band, and there's so many incredible performers. We've been very, very lucky.
0: And in that time period, Peter, 25 years or so, the group has changed somewhat, but who are the originals that are still with the group now?
1: Were the sort of founding members, or even members that were with Go Jam, some of them. We have the singer Anusha Taye, myself, Ian Dixon,
0: on trumpet,
1: and and the rapper Liam, Mr. Monkhouse.
0: Yeah.
1: On top of that, we have the great Bobby Sedergreen.
0: Yeah,
1: I've been playing with him for 40 years, and he came in about 12 years ago into BJX, from my memory.
0: Yeah, he's had a long jazz career himself.
1: Yeah,
0: hasn't he? Yeah.
1: Oh, he's incredible! Such a wonderful man. And my son has been playing with us since he was 11. He's now 22. Mm-hmm. He's an amazing musician. I'm so grateful to be playing with him. He was another disciple of Ted Vining, and a lot of other great drummers who passed through and been part of our community.
0: So. And I know the group has kind of gotten bigger and gotten smaller at different times. It's been up to, a 12-piece or something like that?
1: Plus more if we're doing large recordings, ensembles can sort of...
0: But to tour around, it's kind of what it means. Seven people, something like that?
1: Seven is either six or seven we'll tour with, and it's just not feasible to get any more on the road, it's not these days.

0: Yeah, on a track called Sabya. Once again, that's the Black Jesus Experience from Melbourne, Ethio Jazz Group. And that goes back a ways. It's from their 2016 album called Cradle of Humanity. And their special guest on that was the great Mr. Mulatu Astatke from Ethiopia, truly one of the godfathers of Ethio Jazz. They toured with him out here in Australia numerous times and recorded two albums with Mulatu, who's still going out there. He doesn't tour anymore, but he's still playing. And we're going to be talking about him here because our special guest for this hour of the Tiki Lounge Remix is Mr. Peter Harper, one of the founders and the saxophonist for the group Black Jesus Experience. You were talking before about that long association with Mulatu Astatke, and for any listeners who aren't aware of Mulatu's pedigree, I mean, he was really one of the founders of Ethio Jazz, wasn't he?
1: Yeah, he is the founder. He's the godfather of Ethio Jazz.
0: Yeah, a percussionist, and he can play so many different instruments and all like that. How did you get affiliated with him?
1: Well, it's a funny, really funny one. We were actually touring Ethiopia. 2009, I believe it was, and we played a club called Harlem Jazz down in Bole. It was a really nice place. And after it, the boss came up to me and said, "Would you like to meet my uncle?" I said, "Yeah, of course." I sort of thought, okay, who is he? He just said, "My uncle." I said, "Yeah." And he says, "I've actually got him on the phone here." And so I met him, and obviously it was Mulatu Astatke. And he said he'd come to meet us that afternoon in the hotel. And we found out that his manager in London was actually, because he was booked to play at the Melbourne Jazz, International Jazz Festival, he was looking for a band of people who could play music while he was there. And they were looking for us in Australia, in Melbourne, whereas we were actually playing in his nephew's club at the time. You know, so we popped up in his back door. We just had a great relationship instantly, and we had a very long, in fact, last year we met him in Ethiopia again and played at his club, Africa Jazz, and yeah, he just come back from a tour, and we stayed the whole night with him and hung out, and yeah, he's a wonderful man and a wonderful musician. He's our family now.
0: Yeah, and rather than taking his whole band out on the road internationally, he kind of started finding different groups around the world who were competent and good at playing that style and that, and he would guest with them, and you became one of those, didn't you?
1: Yes, we certainly did. We played with him in Ethiopia a few times. We played with him in Australia, New Zealand, and parts of Europe. And but he, you know, his main band is based in London. I know them very well. James Arvin's the director, great guy. You know, he's a close friend. And he's been based mainly. His band comes out of London mainly.
0: And he's Mulatu's now, what, 82 or something like that? He's in his
1: 80s. He's officially finished touring now.
0: Yes, he does, but he still plays from time to time. Are you still staying in touch with him, even though you're not actively playing?
1: Yeah. Like I said, we were hanging out in October, so I know his son very well, too. I was hanging out with him, Mickey. Know them very well.
0: When the group goes over and plays Africa, and you've done that a few times over the years in Ethiopia and elsewhere,
1: we certainly have.
0: What's the reaction there to these Australian upstarts playing African music? Are they intrigued? Oh, are they aware of the music?
1: No,
0: down
1: they love it. You know, mostly the top musicians over the years, they come back and they see us, and we're very good. We're close to them. And last time we did some collaborations with them as well. Really good people. Ethiopia is a great place. So they are so happy that you're interested in their culture and their music and, you know, their civilization. They're very civilized people, very generous, warm people, and there's no looking at, say, whitey, the colonizer, because they weren't colonized.
0: Mm-hmm.
1: You know, if in other parts it might happen that they sort of look at you, I mean, deep down with a bit of fear and then a bit of, you know, sort of resentment, and I wouldn't blame them.
0: Yeah.
1: I really wouldn't, but Ethiopia is different.
0: Yeah, they were taken over by the Italians for a while, weren't they?
1: Oh, well, they were for 5 years, but they never colonized the place.
0: No.
1: Between 36 and 41.
0: Yeah, Yeah.
1: It was, that was a dark time for them. But they still absorbed what they could from that culture. The Italians, they built it under the Italians, about 17,000 kilometers of road. And, it was an interesting time. They still use some of the words there. And, they're very smart people. Really great culture.
0: Can you tell me a little bit of Anusha's story? She is the fronting singer for the group, and she's always been very, very dynamic. Can you tell me some of her background?
1: I can tell you background. She's one of these people with perfect pitch. And so as a child in her community, she'd be the one to start the songs because she'd always be in the right pitch, you know, in the right key.
0: Yeah.
1: And she had a really good memory for music and could sing. And so she would lead, because community things there are all about getting together, singing, dancing, you know, clapping and eating food. And so any sort of special occasion or just meeting of the families, then that would happen. And that's where she first started, you know, which is wonderful. And she's just a very creative person. She's an amazing chef.
0: Always helps.
1: Absolutely amazing, and a wonderful mother, and I've gotten very lucky.
0: Yeah, I'm aware that Anusha had some health problems a few years ago.
1: Yeah,
0: she really recovered. She really recovered very well, didn't she? And her voice is as strong as ever.
1: It's amazing. 3 years ago, she did. Now she is still struggling, and every day is still a struggle for her.
0: Mm-hmm.
1: She suffers from dizziness and nausea, and a part of her cerebellum is destroyed.
0: I see.
1: By the brain bleed that she had. So it's been a nightmare for 3 years, but she's gotten a lot of her mobility back.
0: Mm.
1: She's also managed to get half of the vocal cords were not working. Half were, and it was lucky that the half that wasn't was stuck in the middle. Well, since then, with all these exercises and everything she's done, and neuroplasticity, obviously, the other side is now working. And she's finally getting back to having a bit of power and a little bit more range. It was compromised for a long time.
0: Mm-hmm.
1: But even with that, you could hear the depth of the expression coming out of her, because it was even more expressive because of the suffering she'd been through.
0: Mm.
1: Yeah, so, yeah, I'm very grateful that she's still alive, and the doctors and the surgeons and physios and, you know, everything, the whole allied support, you know, has just been amazing. And we need a lot more of it. It's so important for everybody. I hope anybody is listening, is they've either had this or they can become aware of it, how important it is to support these people, because it will just strike you down out of nowhere.
0: Yeah.
1: She'd just come back from a holiday in Brisbane. We were in the middle of a gig. It was going great. She was singing incredibly. And it just happened on stage. It was an absolute tragedy. We thought we'd lost her.
0: Yeah. Well, she's made a remarkable recovery, and she's, as I said, she is sounding great. And can you tell me just a little bit about, you were speaking of Monk, Liam Monkhouse, MC. He has a Zimbabwean background, doesn't he?
1: Yeah, his mother's Zimbabwean. He was born there, but he grew up. He came here as a real youngster, and he grew up in the Northern Territory.
0: Uh-huh.
1: And he's just moved back there because his wife had a baby, and he doesn't like the cold weather. So hopefully, we'll definitely see him in August when we come up there.
0: Yeah.
1: But hopefully he'll move back as soon as it gets warmer.
0: Yes, indeed.

0: And that's a track called Road to Now. Once again, from the Black Jesus Experience, Ethio Jazz Group from Melbourne. That comes from their 2022 album called Good Evening Black Buddha. That was a really good one, also on the Agogo label. And our special guest here in the Tiki Lounge this week is Peter Harper, the saxophonist and one of the founders of the group Black Jesus Experience. I also wanted to just mention your albums. You've had, what, 9 or 10 albums at this stage?
1: Nine albums,
0: okay. And they're all really good. The most recent one in 2025, just last year, late last year, Time Telling, wonderful album. What's it like for you guys in the recording studio? How does that work for you?
1: Well, we pick the best one, and from there on, everything's fine. We play every week. We workshop every week. And so when we have a body of work, we step into the studio and put it down. We don't step in there. Things are so expensive, obviously, until it's pretty well, you know, there's still room for improvisation and beautiful things to happen. But we have it crafted out. Mm-hmm. And we're very well organized and experienced. And then we spend a little bit of time editing and getting it the way we want it to look. I mean, we just subtracting things that we don't want to be there and parts, etc. But we send it away to be mixed after that, and then also to London usually, and then send it back to be mastered. And we're in they keep sending it backwards and forwards, so we're in control of the whole process.
0: And is the songwriting quite a shared activity?
1: Yes, I think through the workshopping and the playing and the crafting of it, definitely. You know, a lot of the pieces I'll write, I'll have an idea for it, and I'll present, you know, the basic structures and the ideas and the mostly melodies and harmonies that I'm thinking of, and then we'll craft it and see what can be done, you know. And Ian's a writer, and there's writers throughout the band. And Nushu writes her own words, and usually, you know, either variations or her own melodies. Some songs she'll

0: do completely herself. And, you know, the drummer will, you know, craft something perfect for it. And, you know, it's important that these great players are contributing, you know.
1: Mm-hmm. And anything especially new on the near horizon for you and the band, Peter? Are you planning any overseas touring in the next year or so, or are you just...
0: This year has been very sort of local, which we haven't done for a while. We did go last year overseas, which was nice, twice.
1: Mm-hmm.
0: I'm always thinking about going overseas. I'm always thinking about going somewhere where we can gather inspiration to keep going and keep learning, you know, and keep absorbing wonderful world culture and music.
1: The group has played in Ethiopia, as you said, several times. You played at Glastonbury, in La Reunion Island. You've gotten it around. You've gotten the band out there quite a bit.
0: Yeah, we've been in Southern and Eastern Africa and Europe. They're our major. I think I'd like to go and start looking a little bit more at Asia now because the flights are cheaper.
1: Absolutely.
0: No, I'd actually love to go back to Africa any possible time I could. I really believe that's where rhythm lives, and I believe that's where it came from.
1: Yeah.
0: Everything, all of the modern musics and funk and jazz and anything, the blues, obviously. I'm sure that's where its heart is. I like just the way they walk. I like the way they dance. I like everything about the polyrhythmic aspects of the music. It's just wonderful.
1: Well, you're going to be playing near us here and right in town. You're playing up in Byron Bay on August the 13th at the Beach Hotel, and then down here in Bellingen at the Beyond Jazz Weekender. We really look forward to seeing you and the band here. It'll be good to have you back in Bello again.
0: Yes, indeed. And I'll be very much looking forward to seeing you again. Thank you, Seth.
1: Thank you. Much appreciated. Much respect.
0: Likewise.
1: See you soon.
0: Mate.
1: Bye.

And that's a final track from Black Jesus Experience. That's called Your Heart Is My Refugee. And that once again comes from their latest album called Time Telling on the Agogo label. Came out right at the tail end of last year, just before Christmas time. Very fine album. Black Jesus Experience. They'll be performing up in Byron Bay on Thursday, August the 13th at the Beach Hotel up there. And then on Saturday, August 15th here in Bellingen as part of the Beyond Jazz Weekender. There's a jazz doof on the Friday night and then a jazz social on the Saturday night, including Black Jesus Experience and also Jeremy Rose's fine group Infinity. Great sax player, Jeremy. He's been here in the program before as well. And thanks to Peter Harper there, saxophonist and founder of Black Jesus Experience. It'll be great to have them in town once again. We just got time for a little more music here from Belgium. This is the UFO Collective from the recent album that I featured a few weeks ago to you called Global Rhythms Presents Beyond the Algorithm Volume 1 on the Name Your Price label. And that's exactly

And that is just about all the time we've got for this edition of the Tiki Lounge Remix, which of course is produced in the studios of 2BBFM in Bellingen, New South Wales. That's definitely on Goombangira country. And it's heard on over 65 community stations all around this big land, like the incredible one that you're listening to right now. 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Big thanks. And a reminder that if you'd like more information about anything at all that you heard on this week's program, I do post up that full playlist each week on the program's own Facebook page. 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My name is Seth Jordan. I'm closing up the Tiki Lounge for another week, and I hope you can come back and join me again next time on your own ultra-fabulous local community station or on the podcast. 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

Hey, to everyone listening on the radio, my name is Sophia Magida, and this is my first time doing this. Thank you so much to 3D Radio, to my live audience, to Hayden, who's going to be interviewing me after this next song, and it's called Everyone I've Ever Loved.

0: Awesome. 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I'm here with Sophia Bengita. How are you?
1: I'm good, thank you. How are you?
0: I'm doing well. It's awesome to see you. I feel privileged to have been able to bring you into this space from reaching out to you because I love Sophia Bengita. So it's purely selfish I get to be here to watch you and hear you perform.
1: Hey, thank you so much.
0: That's awesome. What are the names of the songs that you've just played for our lovely listeners, wherever they may be?
1: All right. The first one I played is currently untitled, but it was going to be Somebody Else because the joke is that it's... I stole from the 1975, basically. Mm-hmm. That's all just... And the song after that is called Everyone I've Ever Loved, except that wasn't the full song, and I... You know what? We just keep going.
0: I mean, that's a classic to me. I do love that one. And you did omit a word in there. It probably would have been fine to say. I said it earlier on my show, but it's okay.
1: Yeah, I don't know. My brain just stopped working halfway through. I'm like, do I say it or do I not? And I did, which is not a very... It's okay.
0: No, it's all right. It's all right. And Untitled, is that like a new song or you just sort of got rid of the title?
1: It's a new song I'm working on. I don't really know what to call it yet, so it's just Untitled.
0: Yeah, I mean, fair enough. It won't stay Untitled or... You know when you do that thing and Untitled becomes the name eventually?
1: Yeah, no, been there, but I think this definitely deserves a title.
0: Okay. Well, tonight you are joined by your band. Do you want to give just a little introduction and what they're playing? Just so our listeners know, like, who's in the room.
1: Hey, so, to my right, you guys can close your eyes. Maybe if you're driving, maybe don't. But if you're listening at home, to my right, I've got Matt Burgess on guitar. Love, love, love, love that man. Jack Button on my right is playing bass.
0: Left.
1: Oh my gosh, sorry, my left. He's the nicest human being. And right across from me, I've got my drummer, Ethan Douglas, and he's the goat, actually. So, always such a wonderful time having my band.
0: It's a good band. You guys are doing well, I would say. When you're approaching writing songs, is everyone in the room or is it you and you're like, band, help me flesh this out, or you know what everyone should do?
1: A lot of the time, I just write the songs on my own, and if it feels right to have these guys, then I bring it to the next rehearsal and be like, yo, here are the chords and just... have at it. I don't really rain on their parade. They kind of just do their thing. Yo, I should actually be crediting these guys on APRA, but that's
0: wow.
1: On the
0: deal. Well, I mean, now all of the community radio stations across Australia have heard that, so you should probably do it.
1: Yeah, Sophia Mangita exposed on air.
0: Well, we did joke about getting you cancelled on air, but we won't do that. We won't do that. I think I'm ready for some more music, if everyone else is. What do you have for us?
1: I've got Ive, and then a new song after that.
0: Awesome. Take it away. Sophia Mangita on 3D Radio.

0: It's Hayden presenting the show, and we're joined by tonight Sophia, Mangita, and band.
1: Hello, again.
0: That was awesome. Tokyo, new song?
1: New song. You can ask me anything about it.
0: What the hell is going on? Tell me about that.
1: Tokyo, oh my gosh. So, my dear friend Harry, aka Gordon's grandson, recently moved to Tokyo from Melbourne because it's really hard to become an artist that stands out when it's so saturated. And not that saturation is a bad thing. There are so many wonderful artists that we are discovering these days. That's amazing. But when you're the kind of person who's yearning to be a star, I feel like it's just tough.
0: And he's got it, because I've been following him for a while. I think when I first saw that you two knew each other, I was like, whoa, how does that even happen?
1: The world is so small. He's a day one Sophia Mangita fan. He just followed me on TikTok one day, and then a couple months later, I went on my very first tour across, well, the East Coast, and he just randomly pulled up to my Melbourne show, and I was like, this is massive for me. And he, at that time, he was getting huge for his little song called My Lover Girl, which is the voice notes one, and guys, get on Gordon's grandson.
0: Yeah, I remember seeing that happening in real time, because I think I found him through one of his acting things and was like, whoa, this person makes music?
1: Yeah.
0: Crazy
1: moment. Oh
0: my gosh,
1: I completely forgot that Harry acts too. But yeah, that song is about him and how, like, no matter how much I compare myself to other people, we all have the same goals. We all yearn to be a star. It's just that the music landscape right now, guys.
0: Yeah.
1: Industry, if you're listening, lock in, guys.
0: Put her up on a pedestal. No, I think that's really cool that it's from someone else's perspective or about someone else. Because I was sitting there thinking like, whoa, what's going on? But I feel like, do you write a lot from other people's perspectives?
1: This is probably like my second time doing it.
0: Second time. Because there's another one from your EP that you did that, isn't there?
1: Yes. I just hear Matt on my side laughing. Yeah, from my second EP, my song Dan is about a dear friend named Dan and how he fell in love, but it didn't work out.
0: Whoops.
1: Whoopsies. Shout out Dan from Townhouse. So my guitarist, Matt, is an emo band called Townhouse, and Dan is the lead singer of that.
0: Yeah. Okay.
1: I'm plugging everyone right now.
0: Yeah, just plugging.
1: Shout out friends.
0: What about plug yourself? And you played Ive as well. Has it been a while? Because as you said, guys, I'm putting Ive back on the set list.
1: Yes. Oh my gosh. One of my sweet fans behind me was like, where's Ive on the set list? and I was like, yo, low-key underrated banger. And I'm not really sure why I removed it from the set list. I was just not feeling it that time, and I felt as if my set list was just like getting old, you know. But then I realized that the song I did sub it in with was like probably the oldest song I've played, which is something I've never had before, which I'm not playing tonight out of solidarity for myself.
0: I mean, you have to do what you gotta do. Like, I've been in the same position where I'm like, this is getting old, like, but I don't have anything else to do.
1: Yeah, no, literally.
0: But no, I like Ive. I think that was one of the first ones that I really got into. You have like the live sessions of it that was released.
1: Yes.
0: And I was like, when are we going to get the studio version? And it finally, when it came out, I was so gassed.
1: Yes.
0: Not going to lie.
1: Ive is my favorite. Honestly, it's probably up there, but it's not in my top three, unfortunately.
0: Ooh, what is the top three?
1: Can
0: you tell us?
1: My top three? Ooh. Top three. Can I ask my band, Ethan? You're next to the mic. What's my top three?
2: Would you want my top three or your top three?
1: Your top three.
2: Oh, my top three, probably Still, Sometimes, and I'd probably say Ive or something.
1: Still, Sometimes, and Ive. Yeah. Okay.
3: That's the correct.
1: Damn. That's the correct. Actually, I've had a bit of a gripe with Still because I felt like I was banished to the Kaya Asylum. To everyone listening in right now, the Kaya Asylum is basically where, like, previously famous people go when they become irrelevant, and I don't know.
0: I wouldn't say that you were there. I think you just got one harsh review and were like, oh.
1: Yeah, true. And that harsh review coming from my own circle was, I think that's what really was the nail to the coffin. But oh. I'm loving it now. And honestly, I love my band. I love it when we play it together. It's such a treat.
0: I know. I'm excited for it. However, I see it's at the end of the set list, so we gotta tuck in.
1: Oh,
0: tuck
1: yeah, into we it. Gotta lock in.
0: All right, let's listen to some more music. I don't want to yap too much, as fun as it is to learn about these songs. The people want to hear your music.
1: Let's do it.

0: Enough.
1: This one's called If Anyone Asks, and it's about... I'm not going to say what it's about right now.

0: That's Sophia Mangreta live on 3D Radio 93.7 FM. We're here in Studio 3 doing our live from Studio 3, getting beautifully serenaded. How are you feeling halfway into the show?
1: I'm nervous. I'm still nervous. I haven't gotten over that hump yet, but it is what it is. I think it's just, I haven't found a good enough ritual to feel good mid-set yet.
0: Does that, like, go into any of your shows that you're doing, that feeling? Are you always scared?
1: Yes, girl. Like, I am always so psyched out. I remember playing a festival in Melbourne earlier this year, and I feel really sorry for my beautiful band. Like, everything just felt wrong inside of me, and then projected, and then it was just but it was good. It was really good. It was actually good. Better than I thought it was in the moment. I think I just need to start trusting myself.
0: Yeah, have confidence in yourself. I mean, I've seen you that many times. I feel like there's never been an issue, so you're in your head about it, you know?
1: True, I really am.
0: Well, you've been gigging quite a bit over the last couple of years. You've done a few shows this year, and, like, are you feeling like it gets easier, or are you just enjoying it more, getting more in your head? Where do you sit?
1: I don't know. It's meant to get easier, but I'm still currently feeling really weird about shows, but then I don't know. I'm sure it'll get better over time, but it's been fun actually playing solo shows. I don't really get to do that a lot as much anymore, but when I can play them, it is always a treat.
0: Well, yeah, I was just thinking about, because if anyone asks, is your latest release? Yes. Oh, embarrassing if I got that wrong.
1: Whoa.
0: But yeah, you've sort of transitioned from the sort of small solo bedroom stuff to, like, that early 2000s indie rock vibe that requires a bigger band.
1: Yeah.
0: Which, I get what you say, like, you have your difference where you don't do those solo shows anymore because the focus has shifted. Are you enjoying this change? Was this, like, just a natural evolution or something that you tried to do if you shifted?

0: But I, so far, I've been writing more like early 2000s vibe stuff, which is really fire.
1: Yeah, well, I mean, the confidence sort of, like, does grow with that, because I think the first show I saw you at was, like, in Alexia. It was a single release for Ant Song.
0: Oh, God.
1: And that's just you and a guitar, and then to see you shift from that to the larger band, it's definitely, like, from, you know, you're not hiding behind your guitar as much. Not that that's a bad thing, but it's fun, like, to be able to dance to music, you know?
0: Yes, I love dancing to music.
1: But yeah, have you played some solo shows recently? There were some smaller, intimate ones. Did you do that with solo or band? I know you played with Maya Cherie and Marina Anthea recently. Okay, with the band.
0: I was with my boys, my girls. And it was really cool because, well, I've known Marina for a while. I met half my band in the little jazz course at the conservatorium, and that's also how I met Marina and her awesome band too. Cherie, I don't know, she came in a comet and in a dream.
1: That's how I feel.
0: Think, honestly, that's aura. Shout out to my Cherie. I love you forever.
1: Yeah, no, I just saw that because I really wanted to go, like, every time, especially, like, that's an awesome trio of people to see in one show.
0: The lineup.
1: So I was quite cut, but it's been busy, but it's whatever. It's not about me. It's about you guys. You also played sometimes, and yeah, that trigger warning was appreciated because I was like, whoa, it sounds so different. I've never heard it with the band.
0: I agree.
1: Which way do you prefer?
0: With the band.
1: Winning.
0: The live on Franklin version of it is, well, it served when it did, but I think the first time I've ever actually properly played it with the band would have been WOMAD. I think that was like the my bassist is shaking his head because he wasn't there. I had a different person. Shout out to Lilia Pelt, who is now in the land of Victoria, doing her very cool thing. But yeah, that was probably the first time I've ever performed it that way, and it's just always stuck out. And low-key, in my opinion, I do kind of want to release it, but it's not up to me. It's about, let's just say there's a higher up.
1: Okay. Well, how do you go about recording stuff? Because do you do it at home or someone else's home or other places?
0: Yeah, so I have Mr. Matthew Burgess produce my music. He's actually most of the production brain, and I'm just the devil in his ear who tells him that he's doing everything wrong when everything is actually going right. I do give him credit for that. He is absolutely wonderful to work with. Guys, Loki, if you're a solo musician, he's your guy. But yeah, we do most of the stuff at his house. Back then, in the uni days, we would record in the level 5 studio of University of Adelaide. And well, that time has passed now. It's time to grow up and actually record drums elsewhere.
1: I mean, yeah, you got to use what you can whilst you can. True. But it happens. I mean, if all else fails, you could probably start baking.
0: Yeah.
1: I only say that because Sophia brought us cookies for the 3D crew, but also her fans, who we forgot to give a shout out to, are sitting. She's got a lovely group of people sitting behind her.
0: Shout out,
1: here
0: fans.
1: To support. Are the cookies good? Can we get... Oh.
0: Yeah, absolutely. please have more.
1: They're saying
0: or even
1: yes.
0: Take some home.
1: Which I will. She brought some just for us 3D people, and I've probably had more than my fair share of who's here. We had a board meeting happening in that. We sort of thought, there's not going to be any left by the time they get out of this meeting. But if they never saw them, is it real? But

0: They're really good. And I have seen on your stories a lot of your baking endeavors.
1: Yeah.
0: At all hours of the night. Is that what you do to procrastinate, or how does it help the music?
1: Lore drop to the people listening. I work a retail job during the day, and then I'm a musician by night. So you could say I'm Batman. You've never seen Batman and me in the same room, but I am. I just bake to take the edge off. But then when... But then sometimes when I start baking for people, that just high stress environment, I've tried to have people give me a hand in the kitchen, and I'm like, gang, you need to step off and just watch me do my thing. I'm a solo baker.
0: Solo baker. Yeah, we've got a note being shown to you.
1: Matt just showed me a note saying that I need media training. Sorry.
0: Well, I mean, I don't have any. I just have experience from this. But, why don't we can pivot. Well, let's go into a song. We've got a new song by the look of the name there.
1: Yes. Secretly a new song. And that could be dropping in a month.
0: Oh, maybe you do need media training. No, it's just a tease. Give us the name and maybe what it sounds like by playing it to us.
1: Will do.
0: This is Sophia Manguida on Live from Studio 3, 3D Radio.

0: There's an applause. There's an applause. That's awesome. I was hearing that in the sound check. I was like, I've never heard this before. That tune is so catchy.
1: It is catchy. I agree.
0: What do you call that to the people listening in?
1: To the people listening, to everyone listening. That song is called Riding Morning. And look, I'm going to keep it between you and me, but the song is coming out on August 28th. I'm not posting about it for a while, but just know there's a song coming on August 28th, which is exciting.
0: That is exciting. I mean, you probably can't say anything, but I guess that means like a single release party and stuff like that.
1: Maybe a micro party, low-key.
0: I've always seen those, and I just never have my computer. But speaking of parties or shows, what do you have coming up that you can tell us that you want people to come to?
1: Well, at the end of the month, I'll be supporting Miss Holly Hebe at the Austral alongside Samahini, who is also an incredible artist herself. If you know, you know. You can find them on TikTok. Holly Hebe and Samahini. Sammy with an I. On the 31st of August at the Austral.
0: July.
1: It's 18 plus.
0: 31st of July.
1: Oh, sorry, July. Oh my goodness. Your brain.
0: That's fair enough. Well, yeah, I mean, the Austral, I don't think I've seen a geek there, so maybe I'll see you there Friday, July 31st at the Austral. Yeah. Any other shows, or is this all we...
1: Any other shows?
0: Just the next one.
1: Not that I can say.
0: I mean, that's a really good sign, though, that there's probably something everyone needs to keep paying attention. If people do want to know more about you or find out where to keep update with you, where can they do that?
1: The best place to find more about me and know about my lore and everything I'm doing is on Instagram. I post there a lot, especially on my story. I should get media training. It's Sophia Mangita. I'm going to spell it out. It's S... O-F-I-A M-E-N-G-U-I-T-A. I don't really use my Facebook page or my YouTube, but if you want to watch my YouTube videos, you can. I've still got heaps of my old covers and songs and that. Oh, and my tea review. I did a tea review on YouTube
0: a very long time ago. I mean, it happens to the best of us. My housemate has a really old Up and Go review, and it's gone platinum in my house, I must say.
1: That's amazing.
0: So, yeah, I recommend going and stalking Sophia Mangita's social medias. There's lots of... Well, I mean, not too creepy in a way.
1: Yeah, don't stalk too hard.
0: I just mean, look, there's plenty of songs and covers in there. Like, you posted a really great one. I think it was a while ago now, but was it Dodie? I was like, whoa.
1: Oh, I think I sent everyone back in time. I think all my friends were like, yo, I feel like I'm 16 again listening to Dodie after... Mm-hmm. What song was it? It was Sick of Losing Soulmates. That was a deep cut, and it was diabolical, and I promise I will never be doing that again to anyone.
0: I think, yeah, it's pretty awesome. So there's plenty in there. I guess I want to go back to Riding Morning and... Yeah. That melody, so good. How do you come up with that sort of stuff? Does it just come to you, or...?
1: I don't know. It kind of just came to me in a dream. In shows, when we started playing it, the way I'd explain the song would be, like, me gaining consciousness as to what kind of songs I'm writing and who I'm writing about. Because at the moment... I've just been writing about one guy. Cough. And that's just the big part of it. And I realized that maybe it's a little too crazy to be writing about him, but also, like, I don't know. I just do. So that's the vibe. Yeah. But yeah, melody-wise, I just feel sad a lot, and that's how I come up with my melodies.
0: Yeah, many such cases, I would say.
1: Yes.
0: What about, lyric-wise, when you're coming up with lyrics, how do you approach writing something? Is it, again, like that overwhelming sense of, I need to get how I'm feeling out? Mm. Or you're like, I want to sit at this and write something about this and revise?
1: Specifically with writing Morning, I had not written a song in a very long time at that point. Until I went back to the Philippines. Well, that was for my song If Anyone Asks. I went back to the Philippines, I wrote with my uncle's guitar, and it all just came back to me. And then with writing Morning, I was in Melbourne, actually, after seeing the beautiful faces of Peach Fuzz. Actually, I had the absolutely wonderful opportunity of opening for them at the Howler, which is a massive venue, by the way.
0: Whoa,
1: hey,
0: congrats.
1: Guys, I can go and just stay if you want. if you want. And I was having a chat with their manager about my songs and just how, yeah, it was kind of like this interview, basically. We were just chatting about my process, and then I realized, well, damn, same source material across all of my songs, except maybe a handful, maybe like 3 songs aren't about that person.
0: Yeah, well, is this next one still about the same person too?
1: Yeah. like there's not much to say about it.
0: When you put it like that, and I think about the lyrics and a lot of the songs, I'm like, oh, okay, I can understand how that happens. But, I mean, they all sound different and not like you're beating a dead horse. So,
1: I would never.
0: That's
1: the
0: good.
1: Thing is, like, I would never beat a dead. Well, I would, but, like. Sorry.
0: All right.
1: Okay.
0: That's awesome.
1: Yeah, let's.
0: Yeah, well, we can get into it, at the song and hearing it. I want to say thank you so much for coming in and playing live for us. Any last things that you want to say before we get into Still?
1: Before we get into Still, I would just like to say thank you so much to the 3D Radio team for having me, to Hayden for the interview, to Simon and James. I cannot see you, but they are to my left. In doing sound. Thank you to Sandy, who I was corresponding with to get this thing sorted. Thank you to my fans in the back. Thank you for coming. To everyone listening, my name is Sophia Mangita, and this is my last song, and it's called Still.

0: BBC News with Moira Alderson. The German Chancellor Friedrich Merz says an attack on one of Europe's largest pride events in Berlin late on Saturday was an attack on German society. Police are still searching for the driver of a vehicle that rammed into a crowd. A woman was killed and 16 people injured. They say the 21-year-old suspect, Abdul B, has links to Islamists. The queer commissioner for Berlin's regional government, Alfonso Pantisano, described being in a state of shock and grief.
1: Especially I'm thinking, of course, of the people injured and the relatives of the deceased woman. But at the same time, I'm thinking of all these young, maybe at their first pride ever, and that they are now finding the courage to be among others and celebrating freedom and identity. And then suddenly they get attacked and they realize that all of this is such a big threat.
0: More than 330,000 people have now been ordered to leave their homes in France and Spain due to devastating wildfires. The French Interior Minister, Laurent Nunez, said the situation near the city of Bordeaux remained unfavourable, with the fire moving erratically towards the metropolitan area. Strong winds and extremely dry vegetation are fuelling the blaze. A 60-kilometre stretch of the main motorway towards Spain has been closed. Spain's Prime Minister, Pedro Sanchez, says difficult hours lie ahead in the fight against the major wildfires, but there have been positive signs that blazes near Madrid are being brought under control. More than 100,000 people have been evacuated or ordered to stay indoors, mainly around the Spanish capital and Avila. Firefighters have resumed aerial operations after calmer conditions overnight. Israeli settlers have set fire to two mosques as well as cars and agricultural land in the occupied West Bank as tensions there continue to intensify. Sebastian Usher reports.
2: Palestinian reports say that two villages in the occupied West Bank came under attack from settlers overnight, with cars vandalised, property stolen and hate graffiti spray painted on walls. The latest wave of settler attacks comes after an incident on Friday in which shooting broke out as settlers entered the village of Tel and clashed with residents.
0: The African Development Bank is warning that an impending super El Nino could cost affected African economies between $10 and $20 billion and trigger mass migration, Camilla Mills reports.
3: The African Development Bank's director for climate change has told Reuters news agency that the hardest hit countries could lose between 1 and 2% of GDP as droughts, floods and storms damage crops and infrastructure. Anthony Nyong said food and water shortages could force people to leave badly affected areas. Sudan, Somalia, the Democratic Republic of Congo and Mali are among the countries considered particularly vulnerable.
0: BBC News. An Iranian army spokesperson says Tehran has halted its attacks in the region after the US stopped its strikes over the past two nights. The army spokesperson stressed that Iran regarded its attacks as essentially retaliatory. There's been no official statement from Washington so far as to why the attacks have stopped after almost 2 weeks. But US media reports have linked it to concerns over falling stocks of Patriot air defence missiles. It's been announced that this year's Bahrain Grand Prix will be moved to Malaysia due to the security situation in the Gulf. The race is usually the first of the season, but was cancelled when the US-Israeli attacks on Iran began. It's emerged that three Venezuelan men who were sent to a notorious high-security prison in El Salvador from the US last year have sued the aviation companies that flew them from there. In a civil lawsuit filed in Washington, the men accused two private aviation contractors used by US Immigration and Customs Enforcement of violating their civil rights, false imprisonment and emotional distress. The companies have not yet responded to the lawsuit. The government of Dubai has launched a campaign to revive its tourist industry by offering money and incentives to residents who invite their foreign family and friends to visit. Tourist numbers in the emirate have plummeted since the start of the US-Iran war. Yusuf Taha reports.
4: The Dubai Invite scheme encourages residents of the United Arab Emirates to bring in friends and relatives in return for benefits worth more than $800 each time, including hotel stays, dining deals and tickets for attractions. Each resident can qualify for the benefits up to three times if they invite three separate sets of guests. Last year, Dubai welcomed nearly 20 million tourists, a record. However, the number of airlines operating at Dubai airports has halved since the conflict began, with many avoiding the region altogether.
0: BBC News.
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Hello there and welcome to this week's episode of Global Village. My name's Habib, and for the next hour, I'll be taking you on a musical journey that celebrates life through the culture and diversity of world music. Thanks for joining us for the program today. Some of the countries we'll be visiting include Spain, Mali, Bolivia, and Egypt. So wherever you may happen to be listening in this big wide world, sit back, get comfortable, because our magical carpet is about to take off. To start the show today, let's go to France.

music from Cuba by Laito Jr. and La Sonora Sonora. And the track we heard was a medley, El Cafetal and Sarandonga. And before that, music from Lebanon by Nancy Ajram and the track Ahamsak Ah from the album Beginner's Guide to Arabia. And to open the show today, music from France. The track was Tourmente d'Amour and the group Africanism. And that's from the album Latina Cafe. You're listening to Global Village across Australia on the Community Radio Network. Let's continue our musical journey now and go to the African nation of Madagascar.

music from Bolivia by Zulma Yugar and the track El Transnochador from the album The Rough Guide to Music of Bolivia. And before that, music from Bulgaria by Ibro Lolov and the track Sofiski Kuchek, and that's from the album The Rough Guide to the Music of Balkan Gypsies. And to open that set, music from Madagascar and the group Rajeri and the track Misahokata Ni Akama. And that's from the album Acoustic Africa. You're listening to Global Village across Australia on the Community Radio Network. Hope you're enjoying the program so far. Let's continue our musical odyssey now and go to Brazil.

music from Spain by Luis Delgado and the track El Hechizo de Babilonia, and that's from the album The Rough Guide to the Music of Spain. And before that, music from Mali by Salif Keita and the track Loni, and that's from the album Amen. And before that, music from Egypt, we heard an excerpt of a live recording from Umm Kulthum, sometimes known as the Star of the East or the Fourth Pyramid. And the live recording we heard there was from 1964, and it is the title track from her album Entaomdi. And before that, music from Brazil by Luca Mondaca and the track Adias from the album Brazilian Lounge. You're listening to Global Village across Australia on the Community Radio Network. That brings us to the end of the program today. I hope you've enjoyed listening to Global Village, and I look forward to your company again at the same time next week. I'm going to leave you now with a track from UK-based Afro-Cuban jazz group Snowboy and the Latin Section. And the track we're going to hear is called Puente.

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Welcome to Hot, Sweet and Jazzy, an hour of music on the Jazz Spectrum. Ross Williamson with you today. We kick off with the singer Isabella Isherwood, young lady who's from Chicago and doing very well. Her album called The Sweetest Sounds was released in April of 2026. It's called The Sweetest Sounds, was produced by Champion Fulton, pianist and general organiser of music in the United States. And here's a song written by Bob Dura and Terrell Kirk. Pretty well-known one now. Isabella Isherwood.

Isabella Isherwood from the album The Sweetest Sounds, Devil May Care. You're listening to some jazz with Ross Williamson. Now, a live recording made in a place that's been revived. A building that began in 1907 as the Jersey Statuary Company. And over the years it's done different things and is now an arts space where you can have concerts. It's owned by Ted Chubb and his wife Rachel. Ted Chubb's a trumpeter, and so it's his group we've got recorded there, a quintet. The album's called Live at the Statuary, was recorded in March of 25. And the music is pretty good, and it's nice to think that it's happening in a historic Jersey City building called the Statuary. This is a composition by John Lewis, the pianist, who was in the Modern Jazz Quartet, and a tribute to a famous guitarist of the past. Here's Ted Chubb leading his quintet with Django.

0: Kengo.
1: Ted Chubb leading his quintet there in his venue. That was from the album Live at the Statuary, a recording made in 2025, released in 2026. The John Lewis composition, Django. Well, we remain in the United States now, but head over to Madison, Wisconsin, where Chris Rottmeyer lives. He's a pianist, arranger, and bandleader in this case. He's leading a quartet, one of whom is a singer and the composer of this next piece. The lady's name is Kelsey Wallner, and she's written a piece called I'm Too Sweet, which has got some interesting lyrics to it. Chris Rottmeyer himself is playing the piano, Clark Summons bass, Matt Indres is the drummer. I enjoyed this. I hope you do too. It's a very bluesy sort of song. I'm Too Sweet. The voice is that of Kelsey Wallner.

Elsie Wallner there singing her own song with the quartet led by pianist Chris Rottmeyer. From the album Playing Favourites under the name of Chris Rottmeyer, that was I'm Too Sweet. Thoughtful lyrics there. Well, for our next track, we enjoy the music of a lady who was born just a little north of Madison, Wisconsin. She was born in Canada. The lady's name is Virginia McDonald. She's a clarinet player and searching for new ways of expressing the clarinet in jazz. Her album's called In Search Of Virginia McDonald. It was released in 2026 in May, and it's got some good sounds on it. Here's something that is purportedly written by Charles Mingus, but he's taken a lot of tunes from elsewhere, as you're about to hear, and in fact the title gives it away. This is called Duke Ellington's Sound of Love. Virginia McDonald playing the clarinet, Jeffrey Keyser piano, Ira Coleman bass, Curtis Novosad is the drummer.

Clarinetist Virginia McDonald there with her quartet, and that was Duke Ellington's Sound of Love, something put together by Charles Mingus. The album's called In Search of Virginia McDonald. She was from Canada, but the album was recorded in Brooklyn. 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We make the show at The Pulse in Geelong for the Community Radio Network. 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Now, a very interesting collaboration. We've got basically a piano trio now, led by a lady from Montreal, Canada, called Ariane Racicot. Racicot spelled R-A-C-I-C-O-T. And if you're interested in her, look her up on YouTube. She does some interesting things. But she's with two other musicians, an electric bass player called Antoine Rochefort and a drummer called Guillaume Picard. And it's not your normal piano trio where the piano does all the work, really, and the others are just supporting parts. This is a real ensemble work, and I find it quite interesting. The album from 2025 is called Danser avec le feu, in other words, Dancing with Fire, and we're going to listen to the title track. You'll hear this real collaboration. I guess they've developed this as they toured and perform together, so have no great egos involved, and they're happy to mix it. Here's Dancing with Fire.

trio there, led by the Montreal pianist Ariane Arasico. And I hope you enjoyed what I was saying about the ensemble work, the three of them collaborating very closely and no one really dominating. That was Dancing with Fire from the album of the same name, although the title is in French, Danser avec le Feu, an album released in 2025. Ariane Arasico. Well, here's another trio now. This time it's an Australian trio led by the organist, Hammond B3 organist Jake Mason. And he's performing here with James Sherlock playing the guitar and Danny Fisher on the drums, two very well-known musicians. This is from the 2026 album called The Modern Arc, under the name of the Jake Mason Trio. And this is a vocal. Its words were written by, as well as Jake Mason, by Eric McCusker. And they're a reflection that are worth listening to about the world and the way things are going with it. The singer is Kurt Elling, which makes it all a bit interesting. From the album The Modern Arc, here is the title track.

The Jake Mason Trio with Kurt Elling doing the singing there. That was from the album called The Modern Ark. Some thoughtful lyrics, a little bleak at times, maybe. Well, we go back to Canada now, and a quartet led by a cello player called Sahara von Hattenberger. She's quite a talented lady and has done some interesting things on this album, half of which is Claude Bolling's suite for cello and jazz piano trio. Claude Bolling, the French pianist and composer, very important jazz personality in France. But that's half of Sahara's album. It's called IQ84, and that's a reference to a fantasy novel called IQ84, written by Haruki Murakami, about a young woman travelling in a parallel universe. Yeah, so there's a bit of thought behind this one too, as there was when that previous track we just heard. So Sahara von Hattenberger is playing the cello here. Joanne Kang is playing the piano. Adrian Fidardi is the bass player, and Jim Doxis is the drummer. And you'll enjoy this, I'm sure. It's part of that suite by Claude Bolling. In fact, it's part six, and it's called Cello Fan.

That was called Cello Fan. It was from the suite for cello and jazz piano trio written by the French composer Claude Bolling. Sahara von Hattenberg was playing the cello, Joan Kang the piano. Sahara was the leader of the quartet, and it came from the album 1Q84. Interesting sound, most enjoyable. Well, let's round out the hour with something of a reissue here. This is an album called Dance of the Kalahari, In Memoriam. And it's an album that was released about 15 years ago. A group led by Kamal Saitu, who's a drummer, percussionist. He passed away in 2009, but this is a very exciting recording. It's a good one. The band itself is called Umoja. That's a Swahili word meaning unity. And it's a word that's used in a number of different contexts now. But here, Umoja is the name of the group. Dance of the Kalahari is the title of the album. This was composed by the flute player in the group, Kenneth Bird. It's called Yesterday's Lettuce. Here's Umoja.

track there with a wonderful title, Yesterday's Lettuce. That was the Umoja Jazz Ensemble, a sextet, and Larry Douglas was there playing the trumpet. That was a reissue of the album Dance of the Kalahari. Exciting stuff. Trust you've enjoyed this hour of jazz. And so ends Hot, Sweet and Jazzy for another week. Thanks for your company. Our email address is hotsweetandjazzy@gmail.com. And we're on Facebook too. See you again next time. Until then, bye-bye from Ross Williamson.

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1: 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This week's Phantom Dancer feature artist is composer, arranger and pianist Mary Lou Williams. You'll also hear from Paul Whiteman, Morton Downey, Jack Teagarden, Harry James, and in the background, Sonny Dunham, his trumpet and orchestra on Live 1944 Radio.
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And we have Cole Porter's begin the beginning with our maestro Sonny Dunham doing a little bit of the extra heavy duty on the trumpet. Now here's a little thing called Suddenly It's Spring. Billy Usher, sing it for you.

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3: 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Woodbury's presents Paul Whiteman's Musical Varieties. The makers of Woodbury's germ-free beauty creams and Woodbury's facial soap acknowledge your appreciation of the products giving you the skin you love to touch with a variety program of music you love to hear. The audience is applauding the Dean of Modern Music as he steps to the conductor stand. Ladies and gentlemen, Paul Whiteman.
4: Good evening, everyone. Ramona, Durell and Johnny, Bob Lawrence, the King's Men and Male Chorus, Jack Teagarden, and all my boys and girls join in a hearty welcome to one of the famous alumni of our band. Tonight's guest star, Morton Downey. We'll hear from Morton later. To open our show, we play the song Hosea Kosa from the picture, A Night at the Opera.

At this time, before his natural craving for rest gets too tough, I'm going to wake up Mr. Jackson Teagarden of New Orleans. I'll have him amble, not walk, mind you, down to the microphone and chirp a little ditty that's been going around and around. In fact, it's been going around and around and around and around.

0: Jackson, where are your brains tonight? That fly trombone is the wrong idea. A pretzel horn with valves is about right to make it go round and round and come out here.
1: Oh, yeah? Don't worry, Paul. 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
0: That's what I call a lazy.

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Boy, Mr. T's got to play it on half a trombone now. Do it, son.

0: When you hear that song, that's just a musical way of saying Morton Downey is in the studio. It's really like old times, Mort, having you with us again, even if it is only for this evening.
1: Well, believe me, Paul, I'm delighted to be back here. You know, it always makes me feel right at home to be with you once more.
0: Mort, many of the grand songs you sing wonderfully well, and I think especially is More Than You Know. Would you like to sing it for us now?
1: I sure would, Paul.

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Even though you don't

0: I expected a lot more, but that was even better. And we'll be looking forward to another song from you in just a little while. And now, Aloys Haverhiller.
1: When you see the name Woodbury's on a beauty preparation, you can depend upon it that here is truly a scientific aid to loveliness. Woodbury's 50-year reputation has been built on the service of giving the women of America the finest beauty aids that money can buy. 3 years ago, their skin scientists, after long research, developed Woodbury's germ-free cold cream. This cream contains an exclusive ingredient that keeps it germ-free throughout its use. As a double check on the results obtained by their own skin scientists, Woodbury's, at a great expense to themselves, had this new germ-free cream tested by 109 leading dermatologists on the faces of thousands of women. The doctors themselves were enthusiastic about this revolutionary new discovery because Woodbury's cold cream, which is germ-free, helps to prevent the blemishes which are caused by surface germs. So now you can enjoy the luxury of its soothing oils. You can smooth it on your face to flush through your pores of hidden dirt. You can use it to keep your skin smooth and soft without the risk of contaminating your skin with germs. Try Woodbury's germ-free cold cream. A trial jar costs only 10 cents. The 30-day jar is 25 cents, and the economy size, which lasts almost 10 weeks, is 50 cents a jar. Paul Whiteman's musical varieties will continue in just a moment.
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see the playlist for this week's Phantom Dancer and the Phantom Dancer feature artist story, the story of Mary Lou Williams with videos at gregpoppletonmusic.com.

0: Mercer, come over here. I want a word with you. Come right over here.
1: Well, I was walking in the wrong direction there for a minute.
0: What are you doing besides sing and write and play and everything else?
1: I'm retired.
0: Say, that's what I want to learn how to do.
1: Yeah, I'd like to learn that myself.
0: Johnny boy?
1: Yeah.
0: You knew he was here with us, don't you?
1: Yes, I do know. Should I start the introduction?
0: That shouldn't take long.
1: Well, this lady is a composer of note, an arranger of some note, and a pianist extraordinaire.
0: A gang of notes.
1: Well, man, she really comes on.
0: Well, I'll tell you, when you think of women arrangers, there's so few of them.
1: Yeah.
0: Ellington bought some. Goodman bought some. You probably bought some.
1: Girls, you mean? I bought none. We got nobody there except the ad-lib arrangements. Nellie Lutcher, she ad-libs a few. This girl really arranges.
0: That's what I'm talking about.
1: Really plays, too.
0: Mary Lou?
1: Miss Mary Lou Williams.
0: I think of Ellington's, that caravan. You got it.

0: Harry James, his trumpet and orchestra from Live 1955 Radio, next on The Phantom Dancer. I'm Greg Poppleton.
1: Well, all right.
2: What's the matter, man? You out of breath?
1: Well, all right then.
2: Oh, well, don't talk me to death.
3: Here at the Palladium tonight, right in the middle of Hollywood, to hear the well-known music of Harry James and his music makers.

And there's the famous theme song of this equally famous orchestra, as the King of the Trumpet, Harry James in person, plays his silver tones for you.

0: I wonder if before we really get started on our dance music here tonight, we can get Harry over to the microphone. Harry, how you been?
1: Well, just fine, Jim. Thank you very much.
0: It's good to see you again at the Palladium.
1: Well, thank you.
0: Ground.
1: It's always nice to be back to Palladium, and it's also nice to be here on Monitor. In fact, we just heard the broadcast from New York just before we went on.
0: That's right.
1: And so we hope that New York will be listening to us. And may I tell the name of the first tune?
0: Oh, you certainly may.
1: Well,
0: I want to talk to you a little
1: later. Well, that's why I said I want to say the name of the first tune. It's called Six to an Even.
0: I'll get back at you.

0: there you have it, good friends. This monitor is taking you dancing at the Hollywood Palladium, fabulous Hollywood, California, where Harry James and his music makers are now holding forth, delighting the crowds who come here to dance and enjoy the cuisine of the West's most famous dancing place. Now, I'm going to get Harry James over here again. I'll tell you how I'm going to do it. Harry is a motion picture actor, ladies and gentlemen. I understand he is playing the life of Tchaikovsky at MGM. Is there any truth to that? I knew he'd be over on that one because there's not a bit of truth in it.
1: No, Jimmy, just standing in for Benny Goodman at Universal in the Goodman story.
0: I know. Now that I've got you here, tell me, where have you been?
1: Where have we been?
0: Recently.
1: Oh, we've been in the Palladium for the past week.
0: Yes, I know that.
1: And before that, we were doing one-night stands through Texas and up through the Northwest, and we did our Chrysler broadcast 2 weeks ago last Thursday. We finished the Palladium on July the 17th, and we will have 4 weeks vacation. And September the 10th, we start out with Judy Garland, and right now we'd like to play Symphony.

Monitor is dancing at the Palladium in fabulous Hollywood, California, to the music of Harry James and his music makers. Harry introduces his alto saxophone player now, Willie Smith, who is featured on the next number. And here it is for you, Backbeat Boogie.

Phantom Dancer listeners outside of Sydney, that's just about it for your Phantom Dancer for this week. I hope you've enjoyed this non-stop mix of swing and jazz from live 1920s to 1960s radio and TV. And I invite you to tune in again, same time, next week on your favourite local station of the Community Radio Network. I'm Greg Poppleton. The Phantom Dancer is produced in the studios of 2SER in Sydney, heard across Australia over CRN, the Community Radio Network.

0: have it, ladies and gentlemen. The music of Harry James and his music makers. As monitor has brought you dancing to the Palladium on Sunset Boulevard in Hollywood, California. Hope you liked it. Come back and dance with us again anytime. And Ben Grauer, I understand, is standing by in New York with more show for you. Right now it's time for me to say that this is Jimmy Wallington, very happy to have been your host for this little 15-minute get-together at the Palladium. And now, back to monitor in Radio Central in New York.
1: And now it's time for the grand finale here at Casino Gardens. We're going to put the lid on the old session and come out with both bands combined, Jimmy's and Tommy's, with a very apropos little thing called Brotherly Jump.

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This week on Spotlight, I'm spotlighting the brand new album for the Australian Bush Balladeers Association. This is part two of a look at the 21 tracks from the recently released compilation put out annually by the Australian Bush Balladeers Association and features music of their members. Now, in part one, we had the majority of the tracks from this new release, but today we're going to continue and wrap up with the final tracks on Bush Balladeers Volume 28. And we'll start with Peter Simpson, OAM, Billy Cart Dreams, a track he wrote. We'll follow it up with Ron Lynch and a track Peter Code penned, Golden Handshake. And the third of the triple plays comes from Lorraine Pifsner. It's a Virginia Code Hermel penned track, Beautiful Memories. Lorraine's well known around Tamworth and New South Wales for her voluntary work on countless committees and organisations, including the Australian Bush Balladeers of Association. Now, that triple play.

Days were special, as I recall. Friends and family, we had time for them all. A big roast on the table with homemade mint sauce. And mother's bread pudding was our second course. Then backyard cricket. Why, that's a game on its own. No computers and no mobile phones. Just a bat and a ball and an old garbage tin. Sometimes our uncles and aunts would join in. But now it's all different. Oh, how people have changed. When you're blowing up the world with some video game, would you look at that young bloke there?

Well, you know, I just had a thought. And I know what I'll do. I'll invite them all around. Those grandchildren too. I'll put a roast on the table with homemade mint sauce. And we'll have bread pudding for our second course. Then we'll play cricket, just like before. And some of you old blokes can help keep the score. Then I'll read them a book, feed them homemade ice cream, and I'll send them to bed with Billy Card Dreams. What lovely memories. Billy Card Dreams. Billy Card Dreams.

Well, folks, we only have time for one more triple play, and that will be the complete 21 tracks featured on predominantly part one of the previous spotlight, but including this part two, 21 tracks in total. Peter Code and the Code Sisters, celebrating the upcoming anniversary and celebrations for the 100th year since Slim Dusty was born, and they have done their rendition of a track Slim wrote, Saddle Boy. It's an instrumental track. We'll follow it up with the very talented Steve Sparrow out of Brisbane, and blind from early on in his life, he tells the story of a useless lazy dog. Yes, a dog, a Labrador dog that was rejected by the Seeing Eye Dog Association and became a member of their household. And we'll follow it up with Jeff Williams and a track entitled My Outback. It's penned by Jeff, and it's a dedication to all the non-grey nomads. This is for those that do not travel the world or drive around Australia with a caravan attached. It's for those who enjoy their time, whether it be gardening or sitting in their own backyard looking at the scenery before them. Here's that final triple play from this new release album.

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But in his eyes, he felt that sounded like too much hard work, so he got himself kicked out of doggy school and came to live with us.

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Well, folks, that's the complete 21 tracks. Now, if you're wanting to get hold of a copy of the Bush Balladeers, Volume 28, or any of the previously released volumes, the Bush Balladeers Association is the place to contact. And you can do it very simply by looking up all the W's, bushballadeers.com.au. That's all the W's, bushballadeers.com.au. Or you might be wanting to make inquiries by snail mail. Send your details to ABBA Secretary. That's ABBA Secretary, P.O. Box 90, Tamworth, 2340. And Lorraine Pifsner, who we featured on one of the tracks, is the secretary and will be in touch with you to assist in either purchasing the album, or hopefully you can join up and support this very, very worthy and successful organisation. With time up our sleeve, folks, and there's plenty of time to feature new singles to country radio, and we've got a great list here. Let's start off with Sally Jane and Fishing Taught Me Patience. Faith Williams has a very successful release with 10 to 3, a different take on Dolly's 9 to 5. Studio 8, the latest single, Tonight's the Night.

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This is part two, where we looked at the final tracks of The Balladeers, Volume 28. Now, with time, we are featuring brand new singles to country radio. Connie Cass-Anderson has done a rework of her previously released track, Gone Wishin'. Jones with Free It All, Father's Words, and Shirley Llewellyn with Bobby Was a Friend of Mine.

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I'm Kevin Walsh, and let's continue with another triple play. Zetha Jackson and Looking Out My Window. Kerry Parrott, the sister of Dean Parrott, with Dusty Dreams. And Caitlin Thomas with Truckin' Country.

Well, that's it for Spotlight again this week, and thank you for your company. I trust you enjoyed the two mixes, the final tracks from The Balladeers, Volume 28, and the new singles to country radio. Until I catch you again sometime soon, somewhere around Australia, you take care. And I'll leave you with Penny Burke and Ballarat to Cloncurry.

0: 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Coming next is the BBC News, followed by Good Morning Country.
1: BBC News with Sue Montgomery. The German Chancellor Friedrich Merz says there will be consequences after Saturday's attack on Berlin's Pride Parade. He urged people not to be intimidated.
2: These acts have only one goal: to divide our society. They want to take the most important thing we have, our openness and our freedom. These criminals, these extremists, have no place in our society.
1: One woman was killed and 29 people injured when a man drove into a crowd before stabbing several people. The Interior Minister, Alexander Dobrindt, says everything points to Islamist terrorism. The suspect, Abdul Balut, is of Lebanese descent but was born in Germany. The US ambassador to the United Nations says President Trump has paused military strikes on Iran to give diplomacy more time. Mike Waltz warned, though, that the US remained ready to resume attacks. Peter Bowes has more details.
3: After 13 consecutive nights of bombing, there is a lull in the fighting. Speaking to Fox News, Mike Waltz said Donald Trump wanted to give the ongoing talks some space, as he put it, a little bit of room to make progress. Iran's foreign ministry spokesperson said talks with Omani mediators aimed at opening the waterways around the Strait of Hormuz were making progress. But US media reports suggest several factors may be behind the pause in military action, including an attempt to de-escalate tensions with Iran and concerns about dwindling stocks of Patriot missile interceptors.
1: A protected area for migratory animals has become South Sudan's first ever World Heritage Site. The Boma Vandingalo landscape is home to one of the world's largest wildlife migrations. Officials hope the international recognition will help protect the ecosystem. Here's Alfred Lustek.
4: In a statement, the government said the designation recognized the landscape's outstanding universal value and one of the world's largest wildlife migrations. The protected area covers about 12 million hectares and supports an estimated 6 million migrating antelope each year. Officials say the listing will boost conservation efforts as the landscape faces growing threats from poaching, development, and climate change.
1: Somalia's intelligence agency says security forces have killed 16 Al-Shabaab fighters in operations in the regions of Hiran and Mido Shabeli. It says the raids targeted positions used by the Islamist militant group. Cuba's president has accused the United States of carrying out a genocidal policy against his country. Miguel Díaz-Canel was speaking at an event to mark the 73rd anniversary of the Cuban Revolution, where he denounced the US sanctions regime. BBC News. The former Honduran president, Juan Orlando Hernandez, has landed in Honduras after serving only a fraction of a prison sentence in the US for drugs and arms trafficking. Mr. Hernandez was extradited to the US 4 years ago and sentenced to 45 years in prison. But Donald Trump pardoned him 8 months ago. He's always denied the charges. Human Rights Watch has accused Niger's military government of tightening its grip on power and carrying out what it calls an assault on human rights 3 years after seizing power. The group says the authorities have dismantled democratic institutions and restricted civic freedoms. Makwachi Okafor reports.
5: Human Rights Watch accuses the authorities in Niger of dissolving political parties, suspending civil society groups, detaining journalists, criminalizing same-sex relations, and extending the political transition without setting a date for elections. It also raised concerns over the detention of former President Mohamed Bazoum and other government officials, as well as restrictions on press freedom. It cited the arrest of 6 journalists in Niamey after they shared information about a fundraising event for security forces. Niger's military seized power in July 2023, saying it was responding to insecurity, but attacks by jihadist groups have continued. The military government has not responded publicly to the allegations.
1: 5 people are believed to have died while trying to climb Mount Elbrus, Europe's highest mountain. All 5 were from Bosnia, with a married couple among them. Elbrus sits in the southwest of Russia and is notorious for sudden changes of weather. The Egyptian government says its efforts to improve air quality in the capital have led to a nearly 60% reduction in fine particle pollution in the first half of this year. It says it aims to eliminate Cairo's black smog and to continue to reduce emissions. BBC News.
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and a very good morning to you. Yes, it is Monday morning, and the final week of this month is upon us. I'm Kevin Walsh, broadcasting from the bunker on the mid-north coast in New South Wales, and you're listening to Good Morning Country, either through your local community radio station, or you may have selected and be anywhere in the world to use the Community Plus app, which is a wonderful piece of assistance when you step out from home and you won't miss a thing. Well, what's on the agenda this morning? Our album of the week this week. Yes, Terry Bennett from WA and his sixth solo album, A Bushman's Farewell, is our album of the week. I'll chat to Terry each morning and give you the opportunity to win a copy of this brand new album each morning. And we'll give you the cue to call at the appropriate time. After a little bit of a hiccup along the way, I finally caught up with Faith Williams on the central coast of New South Wales because she's got a new single out. It's a take on Dolly Parton's 9 to 5. It's a track entitled 10 to 3. And I'll chat with Faith and play that track for you around 7:15 during the album phone-in segment. We've got our rural livestock report, and of course it's here each morning. It'll be along in around 20 minutes. And I've got the jukebox locked and loaded with the Far Gone Beauties standing by to get the music up and running on your Monday morning, the 27th of July.

That's the Fargon Beauties, and I've got the McKay Brothers to entertain you through to the Rural Livestock Report and their album, That Brother of Mine.

That's the McKay Brothers from their album That Brother of Mine, and their version of Pamela Brown. Prior to that, we had The Biggest Disappointment, and we opened up with Blackboard of My Heart. Folks, we are heading to the Rural Livestock Report, and to get us there, the title track from the McKay Brothers and Brotherly Love, and That Brother of Mine basically is Brotherly Love, yes. And we'll follow it up with their interpretation. Oh, we'll follow it up with their interpretation of By a Fire of Gidgee Coal. It is Good Morning Country with Walshie.

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I'm Natasha Lobbin with today's report. The Eastern States Young Cattle Indicator, or EYCI, lifted slightly to 1,003.64 cents a kilo carcass weight by Friday morning, an increase of 0.69 cents for the week and a decrease of 16.09 cents for the month. It's 237.18 cents higher than the same time last year. The National Young Cattle Indicator, or NICI, which reflects national markets and online transactions, fell slightly this week by 1.87 cents a kilo to 528.45 cents a kilo on Friday morning. It's down 1.10 cents on last month and up 125.47 cents on the same time last year. The National Feeder Heifer Indicator, which offers a dedicated lens into the feeder heifer market, fell and was sitting at 486.08 cents a kilo on Friday morning. It's down 8.84 cents on last week. The processor cow indicator was 378.34 cents a kilo on Friday morning, up 2.33 cents on last week and 0.59 cents for the month. The top three contributors to this indicator were Roma, Dalby and Charters Towers. Let's turn to the sheep and lamb markets. In the past week, the Auctions Plus Restocker Lamb Indicator, or ARLI, slipped 18 cents to 1,574 cents a kilo dressed weight. The Light Lamb Indicator fell 7.99 cents this week to be 1,153.46 cents on Friday morning, which was 7.22 cents down on last month and 178.55 up on last year. The Heavy Lamb Indicator fell by 3.91 cents over the past week to be sitting at 1,156.67 cents a kilo carcass weight. That represents an increase of 51.45 cents over the past month, and it's 3.18 cents lower than the same time last year. That concludes today's market update, brought to you by Auctions Plus, dedicated to connecting ag.

0: Good morning, folks. It's Walshy on the wireless. It is Good Morning Country on this Monday morning, the last Monday of July, and we're into August. Not far off, folks. Nearly Christmas, and I know people don't like me saying it, but I'm only reminding you it's about now you should be thinking about lay-bys and getting everything in place. Mid-year sales, some of them are huge, a lot of toy ones. Keep an eye out. Could make some savings. In the meantime, we'll get back to the final music mix for this hour. And it's locked and loaded to take us through to the news and weather. It's coming up with Walshy on the wireless. Good morning, Monday the 27th of July.
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One thing I remember most about the Sunny Cowgirls in their prime was the fact that when you came away from there, you were pretty well knackered, had it, because you had so much fun dancing and swinging and rocking around. The Sunny Cowgirls out of WA came to Tamworth and had huge success. Folks, Grog Monster, rev it up. I Want to Be a Farmer and Cowboy. With the opening tracks, we'll leave you with a Little Bit Rusty, Cutting Up B&S Style, and I've Been Everywhere Man. The Sunny Cowgirls, through to the news and weather if you're departing. Thanks for your company. Have a safe day. I hope you can join me tomorrow, Tuesday.

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2: Hello, I'm Alyssa Delfs. Victim survivors of domestic and family violence are being reminded to turn off their safe phones ahead of the AusAlert national test today. At 2 p.m. Australian Eastern Standard Time, a test alert will be sent to every compatible device in the country and potentially hidden safe phones. Founder and CEO of DV Safe Phone, Ashton Wood, told National Radio News safety devices should be turned off or on aeroplane mode.
3: It will make a sound of any compatible phone that is turned on. Even if your phone is in silent or do not disturb mode, it will still make a sound. So the concern for that is that if people have safe phones hidden, it could put you in danger if you're with the perpetrator at the time and you've got your safe phone in your bag, but they don't know that phone exists.
2: If you or someone you know is in need of help, call Lifeline at 13 11 14. Overseas, Iran says it will halt its own attacks as long as the United States maintains its latest pause on airstrikes. A senior official made the statement after US President Donald Trump called off his two-week-old bombing campaign. After 13 nights of intensifying strikes on Iran, the Pentagon suspended the campaign late on Friday with no US or Irani attacks in response reported on the weekend. US Ambassador to the UN Mike Waltz told Fox the US has paused attacks to allow time for more diplomacy.
4: President tried diplomacy last year. He's tried it this year. He is a president of peace. He is giving diplomacy a chance. We'll see over the next coming days. But make no mistake, assets, additional military assets are moving into the region. The regime should believe the president when he says they're locked and loaded and we're all options are on the table.
2: The Prime Minister of Australia has hailed Labor's national conference as being the party's most transparent and cohesive, despite being shut down over Israel. On the final day of the conference on Saturday, factional leaders blocked public discussions about the party's position on Israeli actions, including a reference to genocide against Palestinians. Anthony Albanese told the ABC the party platform has got the balance right.
5: And what we need to do is to make sure that we as a country, this is a conflict a fair way away from us, but that everything that we do is balanced, that we say that I support the right of Israel to exist within secure borders. I also support the legitimate aspirations of Palestinians for their own state.
2: Meanwhile, the only debate thrashed out in the open at Labor's national conference was on expanding voluntary assisted dying to telehealth appointments, with all other changes passed unopposed. And a protected area for migratory animals has become South Sudan's first ever World Heritage Site. The landscape is home to one of the world's largest wildlife migrations. The BBC's Alfred Lastek reports.
6: In a statement, the government said the designation recognised the landscape's outstanding universal value and one of the world's largest wildlife migrations. The protected area covers about 12 million hectares and supports an estimated 6 million migrating antelope each year. Officials say the listing will boost conservation efforts as the landscape faces growing threats from poaching, development and climate change.
2: And taking a look at sport overnight, the Commonwealth Games have continued with Australia's Jesse Moore winning bronze in gymnastics. He's become the country's first men's individual all-around medalist at the Games in 16 years. Moore will have a chance to add to his medal haul while competing in the pommel horse rings and parallel bars finals.
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7: And a very good morning, Monday, the 27th of July. Here by gone, July's just about gone. I believe it. This month went dead quick, didn't it? Stand by. Weather-wise today, we got showers increasing in Burnie today, 14. Rain, winds easing tomorrow, minimum of 9, maximum of 13. For Hobart today, showers, 14. And quite windy. Rain and windy tomorrow, a minimum of 10, maximum 13. For Hobart today, cloudy, 16. And for tomorrow, showers, a minimum of 9, maximum of 16. right here in Launceston. Cloudy, high chance of showers, most likely this evening. Winds north-northwest up to 30 kilometres an hour. Top of 15 today. Cloudy tomorrow, very high chance of rain, most likely morning and afternoon. And windy, so be prepared to... minimum of 8, maximum of 13. The capital city forecast. We've got a partly cloudy day in Sydney, 19. Partly cloudy in Melbourne, 16. Showers in Brisbane, 21. Partly cloudy also in Perth, 19. Partly cloudy in Adelaide, 17. Clouds clearing, though, in Canberra. Yeah, do you believe it? 14 degrees, currently minus 2. And sunny up in Darwin, 31 degrees. Temperatures around the listening area. We got 7 degrees at Cressy, 8 at the airport, 13 at Lowerhead, and 9 degrees right here in the city. And for St. Helens today, partly cloudy 16, rain and windy tomorrow, a minimum of 10, maximum of 15. That's the news and weather for this hour, right here on City Park Radio. Monday Brekkie with Bendy Driver, very good morning. Six by six, kick us off with the Walker Brothers. The sun ain't gonna shine anymore. Well, it will one day. Everybody complaining it's too hot.

lovers all around. Wet, wet, wet. City Park Radio. It's coming up to, well, it is 13 past 6. Very good morning. How are you? I remember seeing a movie with lovers all around. What's that fella's name with the bad, you know, hands? I'll look it up. I shall do that. City Park Radio. Hey, Bendy, driver in the seat. Very good morning. How are you? Another couple of wet days coming up.

Shipped ashore there from 1982, Chris de Burg, City Park Radio, Monday Brekkie with Bendy Driver. Very wet week coming up. Oof, weather forecast, not too good. More rain. Chris Isaacs.

Anastasia there in Aeros Ramazzotti. I belong to you. What's making headlines in the Examiner this morning? Her family needed help to eat, and now Kath's raising $50,000 for others. Also, a woman stabbed moments before a culprit fatal crash, and a hidden loophole in new criminal bill. Legal advocates warned that proposed changes to Tasmanian offenders reporting scheme should see teenagers added to the sex offenders list register for sending single explicit photos. Also, that's the same thing. A motorhome fire on highway. A motorhome has burst into flames in the northbound lane on the Midlands Highway. Police and emergency service were called to a scene at near Simmons Plain racetrack about 10 a.m. On July the 26th at 1:45, nearly 4 hours later. Emergency crew remain on the scenes. Police said the occupants had sustained some burns in the fire and had received medical treatment. The sum of the stories in the Examiner, of course, will be read at 9:30 right here on City Park Radio. On with the music. Well, we've got lined up here. Have a listen. Shaka-luck, shaka-luck, is it? Something like that.

7. 20 to 7 there, City Park Radio. We'll turn this all up a bit. Can hear it. The vinyl's there. I ain't going to eat my hotel heart. Here's one from our community diary. Festive winter market will be held at Windermere Church forever at Dilston Memorial Hall. John Lee's Drive at Dilston on Saturday the 1st of August from 9:30 to 2:30. Bring your cash for raffles and sales. East Timor Men's Shed Barbecue. Come along and join the community. Also on the same day, that's later on in the day, the Launceston Blues Club presents International Blues Day Festival on Saturday the 1st of August. Bad Dad Orchestra, Billy Whiten and Man of Steel and Empty Blues will perform. This powerhouse lineup celebrates grit, groove and raw tourist storytelling of the blues. Doors open at 7 p.m. Finish at 11 p.m. The venue is the Australian Italian Club at Westbury Road, Prospect. Now for more information, go to www.bluesclub.org. And big hello to everybody at the Blues Club yesterday. Great lineup with the band out there and all the other musos. Here's one for you. Now, if you were born in the 50s, raised in the 60s, and made it to the 2026, you lived in eight different decades, two centuries, two different millenniums, and you aren't even 80 yet. How does that sound? You fit in that category? Maybe not. John Williams, Raining on the Rock. A lot of people don't like it.

Bit of double play, John Farnham there, The Voice, and what was the other one? Information, yeah. Coming up to 6 minutes to 7, take us up to the news, urgent.

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2: Good morning, I'm Alyssa Delfs. The suspect of a deadly attack on a Pride festival in Berlin overnight that killed one person and injured another 29 has been shot and killed by police. The German citizen was killed during a confrontation with officers in a suburb of the city. It followed a search that lasted 24 hours after the man drove a minivan into crowds at the Pride event in Germany. There are reports the 21-year-old man had previously sought to join the militant Islamic State group. Israeli settlers have allegedly set fire to two mosques as well as cars and agricultural land in the occupied West Bank as tensions continue to intensify. The BBC's Sebastian Usher reports.
3: Palestinian reports say that two villages in the occupied West Bank came under attack from settlers overnight, with cars vandalised, property stolen and hate graffiti spray-painted on walls. The latest wave of settler attacks comes after an incident on Friday in which shooting broke out as settlers entered the village of Tel and clashed with residents. Both sides accused the other of provoking the violence, which left four Palestinians and two Israelis dead.
2: Back home, Australians are being urged to register as organ and tissue donors in time for Donate Life Week. New figures show 2,000 Australians are currently on transplant wait lists, with another 14,000 on dialysis for kidney failure. It comes as one in five Aussies are not currently registered organ donors, but say they would do so if it were possible through their driver's licence. Dr. Helen Opdam from the Organ and Tissue Authority says thousands of lives have been saved over the years, but there's still a need for more people to register.
4: We know that most Australians support organ and tissue donation, but only 35% have got around to registering. So we're really keen for everyone during this Donate Life Week to just take a minute to tick registration off your to-do list.
2: Researchers across the Tasman say rising numbers of deer are threatening native forests. David Cameron reports.
5: A University of Canterbury team say deer eat and damage young trees, harming regenerating forests. The bigger trees in old forests won't get replaced when they die. The researchers say that damages the homes of New Zealand's native wildlife and also leads to greater soil erosion and potential landslides. However, the team also acknowledged that deer are valued by many New Zealanders, saying control is needed rather than elimination.
2: And commemorations are being held today to mark Korean Veterans Day. It's the anniversary of the day in 1953 when an armistice was signed to end the fighting in Korea. Australia was one of 21 members of the United Nations to send military forces to help South Korea in response to the invasion by the Korean People's Army of North Korea in 1950. Almost 18,000 Australians served in the war. 340 lost their lives. Overall, around 3 million people, including civilians, lost their lives during the conflict. And taking a look at sport now, Formula One champion Lando Norris has won the Hungarian Grand Prix, marking McLaren's first victory of the season, while Mercedes' Kimi Antonelli extended his overall lead to 50 points. Red Bull's Max Verstappen was second, with Antonelli third, after a likely McLaren 1-2 yesterday evaporated when Australian Oscar Piastri pulled over with a mechanical failure 14 laps from the end. And in more sport in NRL, Manly's hopes of a fairytale NRL finals berth are on life support after a 48-12 loss to Cronulla overnight. Meanwhile, the Titans defeated the Dragons 38-18.
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6: And very good morning once again to the second hour of Monday Brekkie with Bendy Driver. What's happening, weather boys? Got a couple of rainy days coming up. Rain increasing in Burnie today. Top of 14. Rain and windy tomorrow. Minimum of 9. Maximum of 13. Showers today in Devonport and windy. Top of 14. Rain and windy tomorrow. Minimum of 10. Maximum 13. For Hobart today, cloudy. Top of 16 degrees today. Showers tomorrow. High chance of showers, most likely in the morning. Minimum of 9, maximum of 16. Right here in Launceston, cloudy. High chance of showers today. Most likely this evening. Winds from the northwest up to 30 kilometres an hour. Top of 15 today. And for tomorrow, cloudy. Very high chance of showers, most likely morning and afternoon. Northwesterly winds up to 40 kilometres an hour tomorrow. Minimum of 8 and maximum of 13. And what about Wednesday? Ooh, a little bit of rain. Thursday, not too bad. Friday, sun's out. Come weekend, expecting showers again. Yep. Now, the only place sunny today is up in Darwin, 31 degrees. Elsewhere, all cloudy and rain. Cloudy in Canberra, top of 14. Partly cloudy in Adelaide, 17. 19 and partly cloudy in Perth. Showers in Brisbane, 21. And partly cloudy are both centres in Melbourne and Sydney, 19 in Melbourne. And 19 in Sydney today. Temperatures in the listening area at the moment, 8 degrees at Cressy, 8 at the airport, 12 at Lowellhead, and 9 degrees right here in town. And partly cloudy in St. Helens today, 16. Rain tomorrow, minimum of 10, maximum of 15. That's the news and weather for this hour, right here on City Park Radio. Here's a song for the old mate in Washington.

0: 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Hey,
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Still the one, the Doobie Brothers there. I remember a Brisbane TV station used that for their jingle. Channel A or something. You've done it.

0: 22 past 7 there. Steve Harley there, making me smile. City Park Radio. Hey, you are here. Monday, Brecky with Bendy Driver. Hey, how are you this morning?
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0: There we go, a bit turtles there of City Park Radio. Turn myself up. Hello, goats, better. Some of the stories in the Examiner. Big plans to turn around Loose Maker, Australia's biggest regional art gallery, as a new director. There was big plans to make the 7 million Loose Maker more sustainable. Also, woman stabbed moments before culprit's fatal crash. I should say, and a significant rise in people seeking assistance. That's the front page. There are many families living in one of their rooms because they simply cannot afford to heat the whole house. And hidden loopholes in new crime bill as well. And on the back page, country footy icon returns after fairy tale ends, but not in familiar role. Some of the stories in the Examiner will be read, of course, at 9:30 right here on City Park Radio.
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0: Aussie band Hush, their rendition of 1963, Clark and Mike Smith, Dave Clark and Mike Smith's 1963 hit. 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

bit of John Mellencamp there from 1987. 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Oh, the ketchup song. Just gibberish.

0: Los Ketchup there, the Ketchup song there, a bit of gibberish there, really, but it's fun. Yeah, there you go.
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2: Good morning, I'm Melissa Delfs. Australia's new national warning system is being tested today, and victim survivors of domestic violence are being reminded to keep their safe phones off. AusAlert will send an emergency message at 2 p.m. Australian Eastern Standard Time to all compatible devices, including phones, tablets and watches. Founder and CEO of DV Safe Phone, Ashton Wood, told National Radio News the alert will take place even if devices are on silent or do not disturb.
3: Victim survivors quite often have a phone that's hidden because their main phone is often tracked, monitored or taken by the perpetrator. So these safe phones are hidden away and available for the survivor to use to keep in contact with support network and emergency services. If that safe phone is turned on at that time, it will make a sound unless it's shut down or in aeroplane mode. They're the only two modes that won't make a sound with.
2: If you or someone you know is in need of help, call Lifeline at 13 11 14. Meanwhile, Emergency Services Minister Christy McBain explained to the ABC what the federal government hopes to learn from the test.
4: We've already completed 9 successful community-based trials in each state and territory. Today, the national test is testing how the cell broadcast technology works at scale. We obviously need to know that we can send millions of messages across the country in near real time. We've done that through our community-based trials in smaller areas. So today it is about testing that national system at scale.
2: Ms. McBain says anyone who does not receive the alert can go to the AusAlert website to provide feedback. South Australian authorities have confirmed 2 new cases of bird flu, taking the total number of confirmed or presumed positive detections to 20 across Australia. The 2 greater crested terns were found in Robe and Semaphore in SA and were confirmed positive for the H5N1 virus by the CSIRO on the weekend. Acting Chief Veterinary Officer Dr. Sam Hamilton says all of Australia's positive detections have been individual wild seabirds found in coastal locations, and there is no evidence of any mass mortality event or detection in poultry or agricultural systems. Victoria's Premier is facing a leadership challenge 4 months out from the state election. Yesterday, factional power brokers met and decided Jacinta Allen had not maintained the support of the caucus. There are reports today that Miss Allen will be offered the chance to resign, and if she refuses, she will face a leadership challenge tomorrow. And overseas, the Egyptian government says its efforts to improve the capital's poor air quality have reduced fine particle pollution by nearly 60% in the first half of this year. The BBC's Youssef Taha reports.
5: People with pulmonary conditions like asthma have always been advised to minimize their outdoor time in Cairo, but they should be able to breathe a little easier now. The government says it aims to eliminate the seasonal black smog, which rises above the city like a menacing beast in searing summer heat, compounded by farmers burning rice husk and other agricultural waste. The government has been switching to zero-emission buses and increasing the cycle lane network. Cairo's traffic causes a third of airborne pollution, while tall buildings and narrow streets trap exhaust and dust.
2: And in sport, Australian sprinter Cam McAvoy has dominated the 50-metre freestyle final in Glasgow, breaking the Commonwealth Games record and winning gold. McAvoy, who broke the world record in March, was the only finalist to crack 21 seconds as he led home an Australian medal sweep. And meanwhile, as of today, Australia is first on the Commonwealth Games leaderboard with 17 gold medals, 9 silver and 13 bronze, taking their total to 39. They're followed by England with 19 medals and Scotland on 6.
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6: 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What's happening weather-wise here in Tasmania? Showers increasing in Burnie today, 14. Rain and windy tomorrow, minimum of 9, maximum of 13. In Devonport, showers today. Top of 14, rain and windy tomorrow. Minimum of 10, maximum of 13. In Hobart today, cloudy. Northwesterly winds up to 25 kilometres an hour. Top of 16 degrees. And showers tomorrow. A minimum of 9, maximum of 16 with quite a bit of wind as well. Right here in Launceston, cloudy, high chance of showers, most likely this evening. Northwesterly winds. Top of 15 today and for tomorrow. Cloudy, very high chance of rain, most likely in the morning and afternoon. Winds north-northwesterly between 25 and 40 kilometres an hour. Minimum of 8, maximum of 13. The capital city forecast for today. All centres are cloudy or rainy, except for Darwin. 31 degrees, 14 in Canberra, 17 in Adelaide, 19 in Perth. Showers in Brisbane, 21. And 16 in Melbourne, 19 in Sydney today. The temperatures in the listening area at the moment, 7 degrees at Cressy, 8 at the airport, 12.5 at Lowhead, and 9.5 right here in the city. East Coast in Helens, partly cloudy today with westerly winds, 16. And for tomorrow, very high chance of rain, most likely late morning. A minimum of 10, maximum of 15 degrees. That's the news and weather for this hour, right here on City Park Radio. Monday, Brekkie.

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0: From 1983 there, Huey Lewis. Do it again, Huey Lewis in the news.
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0: Men at Work Down Under. Extended version. I suppose it's live recording. You can make it as long as you like. Remember the days I was in the band, you know, and everybody's dancing. We just did another solo and another solo. Just keep everybody dancing, of course. So as soon as you stop, everybody sits down again.
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0: Some of the stories in the Examiner. Let's have a look, see here. What have we got? QVMAC director plans to turn around $7 million loss maker. Country footy icon returns after fairy tale and but not in a familiar role. And slogans won't fix Northern Tasmania. It's time for real local governance and no real pressure. Seven pool double duty to assist club low numbers. And the front page, hang on, I've got the one here, somewhere. Significant raise in people seeking assistance. There are many families living in one room of their home because they simply cannot afford to heat the whole house. Some of the stories in the Examiner, of course, will be read there in less than an hour's time, right here on City Park. On with the music, where we got our breaking us into City Park. Hey, how are you going?

1982 to Joe Jackson, bringing us, breaking us in two. And this is what it sounded a bit like the other day, yesterday at the Australian Italian Club, a bit of a jam. And Vicky's singing there. Eric's on the bass, I think, Mark on the keyboards. Myself on drums there.

some of the... This is jam session afterwards. Every Sunday, last Sunday of the month, I have a band playing, and then a jam session afterwards. So if you're a muso, and you know, you don't have a band to play in, and you know, the jazz club is just the same, I think. You know, just rock up and a bit of a jam session afterwards. Yeah. So that was some of the happenings yesterday.

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0: 6 to 9, City Park Radio, Spanner, Bel Air, True. Just looking out the window, it doesn't look too bad out there. Not too bad. Yeah. But it's all going to change, though. Some rain on the way again, once again.
1: Your mate's earning less than $70,000 a year, and he just lost his mum. So there's a funeral to pay for, and he won't see any cash from the estate for weeks, maybe ever. He's talking about borrowing the money, if he can. Lucky for him, you're listening to this ad, and you'll tell him about Nils, and he'll never pay a cent in interest, ever.
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2: Good morning, I'm Alyssa Delfs. Last week, the United States government imposed a 12.5% tariff on Australia after it conducted a trade investigation into forced labour and international supply chains here. The federal government has condemned the tariffs, while the leader of the opposition said the coalition would support labour to get them removed. This morning, Shadow Defence Minister James Patterson told the ABC the tax is unjustified.
3: Australia is not a haven of slave labour-produced goods, and it's inconsistent with the spirit and the letter, in my view, of our free trade agreement and the partnership that we have with the United States, which is very deep and very sincere and very important. And I'd really hope that the administration reconsiders applying tariffs like these to countries like Australia.
2: Australians are feeling more disconnected than ever before, with more than half saying they're lonely or socially isolated. The highest rates of loneliness were recorded among young people aged 18 to 25, while those 65 to 74 felt the most socially isolated as they head into retirement. Associate Professor Michelle Lim from Ending Loneliness Together says the issue affects people of all ages.
4: We're really going through a public health crisis at the moment. Both loneliness and social isolation are global public health priorities, and we're seeing that problem in Australia. So rather than shifting and saying that the individual has to do something, we need to think of this issue much more on a community level and as a systems problem that we're experiencing.
2: Overseas, the African Development Bank is warning that an impending super El Niño could cost affected African economies between $10 and $20 billion and trigger mass migration. The BBC's Camilla Mills reports.
5: The African Development Bank's Director for Climate Change has told Reuters news agency that the hardest hit countries could lose between 1 and 2% of GDP as droughts, floods and storms damage crops and infrastructure. Anthony Nyong said food and water shortages could force people to leave badly affected areas. Sudan, Somalia, the Democratic Republic of Congo and Mali are among the countries considered particularly vulnerable.
2: Wildfires raging across Spain and France have forced more than 330,000 people to leave their homes. As the blaze advances toward the outskirts of the historic French city of Bordeaux, about 220,000 people have been evacuated. And in Spain, around 115,000 people were forced to leave their homes. Another 30,000 have been ordered to shelter in place. Australian travellers in the affected areas have been warned they could be impacted. And back home, a new swimming pool is set to open at one of Sydney's harbours. The spot on the banks of Callan Park, nestled along the Parramatta River in Lilyfield, will be open in time for warmer weather, with construction underway. The state government says works have also begun to demolish 9 unsafe buildings in the area, which have become a hazard. The tidal baths are expected to include a shark net, pontoon, fixed jetty, pathway and accessible ramp into the water. And taking a look at sport at the Commonwealth Games, Lani Pallister has earned a gold medal for Australia in the 1500-metre freestyle this morning. Compatriot Molly Walker snagged bronze while earning a 12-second personal best. Meantime, in netball, the wins follow a successful night for the Diamonds, who beat their opponents England 66-47, while Brianna Scott claimed a silver medal in the women's all-round gymnastics. Right now, Australia lead the Commonwealth Games standings in first with 39 medals in total, 20 clear of second place. England.
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6: The weather forecast for today, we got showers in Burnie today, 14. Rain and wind tomorrow, minimum of 9, maximum 13. Devonport today, showers and 14. Rain and windy tomorrow, minimum of 10, maximum 13. For Hobart today, cloudy, 16 degrees. Showers tomorrow and windy, minimum of 9, maximum of 16. Right here in Launceston, cloudy. Not quite. High chance of showers, most likely this evening. Top of 15 degrees today. And for tomorrow, rain and windy, minimum of 8, maximum of 13. Capital City forecast. Most centres are either cloudy or rain, except for Darwin. 31 degrees and sunny. Canberra cloudy, 14. cloudy in Perth, Adelaide, Melbourne in Sydney, rain in Brisbane, 21 degrees, Sydney 19, Melbourne 16, Perth 19 and Adelaide 17 degrees. The temperatures in the listening area at the moment, 9.5 degrees at Cressy, 10 degrees at the airport, 13 at Low Head and 11 degrees right here in the city. Now for St Helens today, we're partly cloudy, a top of 16 degrees tomorrow today. And tomorrow, rain and windy, minimum of 10, a maximum of 15. That's the news and weather for this hour, right here on City Park Radio. Next news at 10 o'clock, and who we got on this morning? A quick look. Gary Pengelly is doing mornings with this morning.

0: 9 past 9, City Park Radio from 1987 there. Ice House, Touch the Fire. Yeah, great song that. Always enjoyed it. Ice House.
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13 past 9 there. Terry Jacks there of Seasons in the Sun there. A special request. You know who you are. Oh, we get us lined up. Oh, here we go. Never Tear Us Apart. A bit of In Excess. 14 past 9. Monday break-even. Bendy Driver, City Park Radio. Good morning.

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the best for Richie Down, George Thorogood there on City Park Radio. Hey, how you going? Hey, I've got these new headphones and I sound a lot better today, I reckon. You can take that anywhere you want to. Genesis, Hold On To My Heart, 20 past 9.

0: Phil Collins there, Hold On To My Heart. How is Phil, actually? He's not too good, is he? So, not playing drums anymore.
1: Mr. Lotto here. If you need Lotto, we're open. If you need post, we're open. If you need magazines, we're open. In fact, we're open for everything, pretty much all the bleeding time. And weekends. Good, innit? So, what are you waiting for? Come on in. Invermay News Agency. Serving you when you need us most. Cheery bye.
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0: Well, Gary, good morning. How are you, mate?
3: Good morning, Ben.
0: You're a bit early this morning.
3: How are you all?
0: You run away from your household chores, did you?
3: Yeah, something like that.
0: I hope she's not tuned in.
3: She probably shouldn't.
0: She's probably going to phone me up in a minute and yell at me. What you got lined up today? Heaps of good stuff?
3: Actually, I've got some new stuff today.
0: New stuff?
3: Yeah, well, new to me anyway, but the listeners might have known of them. But I've got a couple of newbies there that I want to try out.
0: Oh, fair enough. All right, well, I'm just about ready to get out of here. Another 4 minutes. I'll say good morning to you and goodbye to everybody else. So Gary's on after this one. What else we got on? Chris Ball with The Long Lunch, John Wilson with Afternoons With, and audio files tonight with David Bryce and a few more shows in between. I'll be back again tomorrow morning at 6 o'clock. Well, I rock in usually about 5:15. Oh, poor fella. With my thermos and all the box of goodies and whatnot. I'll do it all again tomorrow. So until then, see you later. Have a good day. Bye.

0: running that. Drummer, give me that beat.
1: Time on City Park Radio is coming up to 9:30. It's Good Morning, Belinda, Peter and Chris.
2: And a very good morning to Ben. I hope to see you tomorrow with your whatnot. That should be exciting. This is Readings from the Examiner, a program designed for people who have difficulty reading the printed word. 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In a moment, we'll look at some of the local news stories for today. It's Monday, the 27th of July, 2026. And as usual on a Monday morning, your readers are Peter McCallum, and here with the first story is Belinda Prance.
3: And good morning, Chris, and good morning, listeners. On the front page of today's Examiner, we have her family needed help to eat. Now Cat's raising $50,000 for others, and the story's by Sari Salter. Cat Kingsley was one of three children brought up by a single mother on a disability pension. Originally from Western Australia, Miss Kingsley said her family struggled a lot to put food on the table and keep their heads above water with only one income. But charities like the Benevolent Society changed that, and now Miss Kingsley wants to give back. Miss Kingsley will run 50 kilometres with the goal of raising $50,000 for the Launceston Benevolent Society before October 10. What hits close to home to me is families who are struggling to eat and put food on the table, she said. I like to pick a crazy goal every year. This year I wanted to do 50 Ks, but I wanted to do it for a cause. The Launceston Benevolent Society has provided emergency food relief, clothing, furniture and community support services for vulnerable people, including those experiencing homelessness, domestic violence and cost of living struggles. It has been operating in northern Tasmania since 1834 and helps dozens of people at no cost every week. Miss Kingsley said she was first struck by the work of the society after seeing a post on Facebook. There was a family in need. They couldn't afford beds for their children, she said. Someone tagged the Launceston Benevolent Society. I read a bit about them and didn't know how much they really did. Miss Kingsley said her goal was to receive a $50 donation from 1,000 people for $1 for 1 kilometre from fellow runners or those thinking of starting. Go big or go home, she said. Launceston Benevolent Society General Manager Karen Crane said new clients seeking assistance increased by more than 40%. She said family violence cases are on the rise, with the society assisting 14 cases in July alone. One was a lady who'd been married for 50 plus years and had been abused for a whole marriage, Miss Crane said. One was a family of five who needed a house load of furniture as she escaped with nothing but her children and the clothes on her back. And that story continues on page 7. And that was $50,000 for others on the front page of the Examiner.
4: And on page 2, nation's drivers warned not to expect extended fuel excise cut. Fuel excise relief for motorists is unlikely to be extended despite the war in the Middle East flaring up. The Labor government halved the fuel excise for 3 months from April in response to rising prices as a result of the US-Israeli war with Iran, saving drivers 32 cents a litre on fuel. The measure was extended for a further month in July, but at a reduced rate of 16 cents per litre. The extension is due to lapse on August the 2nd. Fresh tensions between the US and Iran have caused Brent crude oil prices to rise to more than $100 a barrel, but Prime Minister Anthony Albanese has indicated continued excise relief is not on the cards. That's not in our planning at this point in time, he told ABC's Insiders program yesterday. Fuel usage has come down and is indeed lower than it was a year ago as well, but we have kept supply going. Mr. Albanese indicated some fuel-related measures were in the pipeline. We'll have some more announcements about fuel in the coming days and weeks as well, he said. We'll continue to examine things that were in that process in the budget. Drivers have been warned petrol prices could reach more than $2 a litre as the excise discount is wound back. Average prices for unleaded petrol have climbed to more than $1.80 per litre in all state capitals in recent days, up from $1.50 at the end of June. The jump in oil prices comes as Iran-aligned Houthi militants fired on Saudi oil installations on the coast of the Red Sea, and Tehran attempted to shut down shipments through the Strait of Hormuz again. US strikes have recommenced in response to the Iranian attacks on vessels travelling through the strait, a key oil transit unit, a route. The jump in oil prices, US strikes have recommenced in response to Iranian attacks on vessels travelling through the strait, a key oil transit route. Mr. Albanese said a continuation of the conflict would lead to economic pressure. The war is having an impact here in Australia, and the longer it goes, the bigger the impact will be, he said. This is a war on the other side of the world. We're not protagonists in it, but we are impacted by it, and we're consistently called for a de-escalation. And that was nations drivers warned not to expect extended fuel excise cut on page two.
3: And an article on page three by Bailey Forbes, Big Plans to Turn Around Loss Maker. Australia's biggest regional art gallery has a new director who has big plans to make the $7 million loss maker more sustainable. Jonathan McBurney has been named as the new director of the Queen Victoria Museum and Art Gallery, taking the reins from Shane Fitzgerald, who was appointed in 2021 and left in 2025. Queen Victoria Museum and Art Gallery has undergone a spate of highs and lows over the past 5 years. It drew significant national acclaim for its exhibition Gentle Protagonist, a collection of works from Launceston artist Michael McWilliams. During the same period, the organisation posted a $7 million loss funded by ratepayers, despite drawing in 162,000 visitors. In 2020, the City of Launceston Council commissioned a review into the organisation, which suggested a new governance structure and funding model. Some of the suggestions, including transferring ownership to an independent board separate from the council, which would fund the museum and art gallery primarily through philanthropy. It's also been suggested the organisation charge for exhibitions. The plan was unanimously endorsed by councillors in 2022. Mr. McBurney has big plans for the organisation, including swapping exhibitions around more frequently, making better use of organisation's $200 million collection, and charging for exclusive exhibitions. At the core of Mr. McBurney's new plan over the next 2 years is changing exhibitions more frequently, both at the museum and art gallery, something he said the community has asked for. He said this can be done at a fairly low cost by unearthing more works from the museum's extensive collection. We have a massive collection here that includes quite an amazing art, he said. We can do three or four of them a year, which would be really great, and it's something for the community and what the community is asking for. Mr. McBurney also plans to refresh the First Tasmanians exhibition by introducing more rotating exhibitions and updating the current information. He's optimistic spending at the museum can be reduced, saying it's certainly something we're looking at and trying to figure out ways forward with that. He said a big part of reducing the costs is changing the way the organisation manages its collection, including exploring the possibility of establishing a new storage collection site. And that was Big Plans to Turn Around Loss Maker on page three.
4: And on page three, an article by Bailey Forbes, Craig Thompson and Sari Salter. Woman stabbed moments before culprit's fatal crash. Two children were in the house as their mother was stabbed moments before her attacker died in a horrific highway crash when his car caught alight. Police and other emergency services responded to two incidents they later linked together on Friday, July the 24th, in Exeter, Tasmania. Police said at 4:30 p.m., a man stabbed his partner multiple times while the women's children were in the house. The woman was able to dial 000, alerting police to the unfolding incident. Police said the 42-year-old then fled the scene in a blue Skoda and moments later collided with a blue Nissan Navara on the West Tamar Highway at Lagana near Atkinson's Road. Detective Inspector Stuart Greenwood said when police arrived at the scene, the Skoda was engulfed in flames and they were unable to assist the man trapped inside. He was declared dead at the scene. Detective Inspector Greenwood said the man was reported to be driving erratically and was involved in a minor collision along the West Tamar Highway moments before the fatal crash. Emergency services had to administer medical assistance to the driver of the ute, a 39-year-old woman from Winkley, before she was flown to the Royal Hobart Hospital, where she remains in a critical condition. Detective Inspector Greenwood said the two people involved in the stabbing were in a de facto relationship and were from ill condition. Detective Inspector Greenwood said the two people involved in the stabbing were in a de facto relationship and were from Lands

violence between this couple. He said the woman was able to call police shortly after the stabbing and was assisted by a member of the family. Detective Inspector Greenwood said the woman has a number of children and two were in the house at the time of the stabbing, though they were not direct witnesses to the attack. He said he was confident there was no wider threat to the community. Detective Inspector Greenwood called for information from the community, especially anyone who had dash cam footage of the blue Skoda on the West Tamar Highway. Investigations into the matter are continuing. And that was woman stabbed moments before culprit's fatal crash on page 3.

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1: And on page four, we have Tragedy Helped Inspire Police Career, story by Benjamin Cedar. For Constable Stella Menzies, the seeds of her journey to become a police officer were sown early in life. "I grew up always wanting to be a police officer, ever since I could remember," she said. A family tragedy at a young age instilled her with resilience and propelled her towards a police career. "I lost my mum to breast cancer when I was 3 years old," the 19-year-old said. "So I think growing up, I was always taught to be strong and show a lot of courage." Later, television shows featuring female detectives encouraged her dream. "Seeing women be able to do that job was just incredible," she said. A Launceston native, Constable Menzies, said her first assignment back to her home city was a relief. "I'm very grateful that I get to stay near my support systems like my friends and family," she said. Constable Menzies was one of 19 recruits who graduated from the TAS Police Academy on Friday. For fellow graduate Constable Tilly Preshaw, 22, "Policing is something of a family business. My dad and my uncle are both police officers, as well as an auntie in the job as well," the 22-year-old said. "When I was younger, I always thought about it, but never had the courage to go forward and actually apply." She took a job in the mines on the West Coast, but felt fulfilled after 2 years there. "I was just wasn't happy. I've grown up in a police family, so one day I just bit the bullet and I applied for the academy, and here I am." Born and raised in Hobart, Constable Preshaw said she's excited about her first assignment, Burnie. "I'm super stoked. It was my top preference over the other stations. I've built lots of close relationships and I've got friends out there, and it's a beautiful spot and a beautiful shift." Both new constables said the intensive 28-week course they have completed, along with 17 other graduates, was both physically and mentally demanding. "There were just some days where you just finish and you're just so exhausted. But I think the end goal is what pushes you through to the very end," she said. For Constable Preshaw, the thought of graduating helped propel her through to the end. "You get to the end of each week and you're one step closer to graduation. And just being out on the road, it just makes it all worth it." Police Minister Felix Ehrlich said the 19 graduates came from numerous work backgrounds and varied life experiences, from surf lifesavers to customer service officers. "Our new graduates have come from all walks of life, bringing valuable perspectives that reflect the community they serve. And the 19 new constables will begin duties on 27th of July. And that was Tragedy Helped Inspire Police Career on page 4.
2: And an article by Matt Maloney on page 5, "The Hidden Loophole in a New Crime Bill." Teenagers who engage in sexting or sharing explicit photos they have taken could find themselves placed on Tasmania's sex offender register under proposed new laws, legal and welfare advocates have warned. Several organisations have warned that an intended safeguard in the Community Protection Offender Reporting Amendment Bill to prevent this from happening was practically useless, as it failed to understand the realities of the digital age. In an effort to distinguish adult sexual predators from juvenile offenders, a section of the bill will bar a court from placing a young person on the reportable offender register.

0: Just if they are sentenced for a single prescribed child exploitation material offence. The provision is intended to protect teenagers who engage in consensual peer-to-peer image sharing from being branded as sex offenders. In a speech on the bill in Parliament earlier this year, Police Minister Felix Ellis said the bill allowed a court to impose an order for a young person to be placed on the register if it was satisfied that the person poses an unreasonable risk, removing the mandatory approach taken for adults. And that story, the hidden loophole in a new crime bill by Matt Maloney, continues on page 5.
1: 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In a moment, Belinda will have today's personal announcement, then Peter will have another story from the paper. 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
2: And on page 16, our personal announcement today, our death notice is for Frieda Joan Lees, 31st of March 1930 to the 16th of July this year. Much loved wife of John, Jack, dearly loved daughter of the late Gladys and Roy Whiteroad, loved and loving sister and sister-in-law of Roy and Doreen Allen and Lois, Dulcie and Trevor Ewington, Kenneth, Eric and Thurla, Shirley and Willie Hodgetts and Bevan and Dorothy, dearly loved auntie of all her nieces and nephews, forever in our hearts, never far from our minds. Dearly loved sister, sister-in-law and auntie of Shirley and Willie, Janice and Terry, Leonie and Anthony, Brett and Maria and Andrea and their families, forever in our hearts. Much loved sister and sister-in-law of Bevan and Dorothy, cherished auntie of Michael, Dennis and their families, always remembered. And the funeral notice for Frieda Joan Lees. Relatives and friends are respectfully invited to attend Frieda's funeral service at the Parklands Chapel, 113 Bass Highway, Burnie, at 11 a.m. on Thursday, 30th of July. A private cremation will follow at Vincent Funeral Crematorium. 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And that was today's personal announcements on page 16.
0: And on page 24, the leading local sport story is entitled Holton's Unfamiliar Role, and it's written by Josh Partridge. A midweek question from coach Luke Richards saw an NTFA star pull the boots on once again. Rochelle assistant coach Josh Holton played his first senior game since 2024 on Saturday in the Tigers' 16-10-106 to 7-14-56 win over Bracknell. The 38-year-old kicked two goals but wasn't always in the forward 50 where he has usually plied his trade. We've had a few injuries, a few boys unavailable, and Luke asked me if I'd be available this week, he said. It wasn't too bad. I played a different role, running on the wing defensively. It was a bit more running than I'm used to. Although he said it was good to play with son Lachlan again, Holton said the return was definitely a one-off. We've got a few young blokes coming back in the next week or two, so they shouldn't need me again, he said. Holton retired from senior football following the 2023 Premier Division Grand Final. It marked one of the more remarkable days, kicking five goals, including his 1,000th, on the way to winning the Best On-Ground medal, as well as a premiership alongside Lachlan. And that story, Holton's Unfamiliar Role, continues on page 24.
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2: And an article on page 7 by Hamish Gill, Motorhome Fire on Highway. A motorhome has burst into flames on the northbound lanes of the Midland Highway. Police and emergency services were called to the scene near Simmons Plains Racetrack at about 10 a.m. on July 26. At 1:45, nearly 4 hours later, emergency crews remained on the scene. Police said the occupants had sustained some burns in the fire and had received medical treatment. The cause of the fire is being investigated. Police said one of the two northbound lanes remains closed and reduced speed limits are in place. And that was Motorhome Fire on Highway on page 7.
0: And on page 9, French wildfires moving inland. Wildfires on the coast of southwestern France have moved inland towards Bordeaux, forcing thousands to flee the city's suburbs, while blazes across the border in Spain caused their first death. Hundreds of thousands of people have been relocated in both countries because of those fires, the latest natural disasters linked to sustained dry spells and successive heat waves that many scientists say have been exacerbated by climate change. The fires that are hitting our country have reached a level that has never been seen before, French Prime Minister Sébastien Lecornu wrote on X. France's armed forces have been drafted in to help overwhelmed fire brigades. And on Saturday afternoon, an A400M military transport aircraft, the biggest in France's fleet, joined the effort by dumping liquid over a flame-hit forest, Reuters TV footage filmed from a helicopter showed. There, as in Spain, smoke billowed from the advancing wall of flames, leaving charred homes in its wake. Three blazes in the vicinity of Madrid, two of which merged on Friday, have prompted Spain to declare its first national emergency over a wildfire. Spain's Civil Protection Service said it expected four more water dumping aircraft to arrive on Saturday, two from Italy and two from Greece, sent as part of a European Union response. Firefighting aircraft from the Netherlands and Portugal have already been deployed in Spain. High winds have stoked and spread the fires in both countries. The coast near Bordeaux is a tourist hotspot which includes pine forests that can catch fire easily. The city is also famous for its eponymous wines from nearby vineyards. About 175,000 people have fled the Gironde and Landes departments close to Bordeaux since the wildfires broke out there this week. Roughly 88,000 people have been relocated or confined to their homes in Spain because of the three major fires. And that was French wildfires moving inland on page 9.
2: And on page 22, a football story from Josh Partridge. Seven pool double duty to assist Lou club numbers. She might be a first-year player, but Melinda Wilson jumped at the chance to take a big step and help another club. Wilson was just one of seven Meander Valley players who pulled double duty across the weekend, also playing for Longford in the NTFA Premier League. After playing Georgetown on Friday night, Phoenix, Newark, Amy Joyce, Millie Jones, Lily Taylor, Letitia Johnson, Michelle Cronley, and Wilson then pulled on a Tigers jumper on Saturday against Launceston. Obviously, it's been a hard year for Longford with numbers, so when Longford coach Ivo Agostini reached out to our coach to see if any of us girls would like to help out, we jumped at the chance to have a go at the higher league with no real pressure for us. I had the hard task of tagging Georgia Hill, and Launceston are a great team having a great year, so the challenge was there. But it was a great game of good clean football regardless of the scoreboard. Longford has forfeited two women's matches this season and one last year, prompting the club to send a letter to the Division 1 clubs asking players could feature for the Tigers on bye weeks. For us, we think it's better to keep girls playing than not, Agostini said. Yes, it helps us for the right reasons, but not to take players away from their preferred clubs. It's to keep them playing, and they also get an opportunity to play at a different level. We are very appreciative of the help we have received and commend the clubs that have partaken in helping us. It shows a great community interest, and hopefully it helps grow confidence in those that have had an opportunity and plays a part in the growth of women's football. And that was Seven Pool double duty to assist Club Low on numbers on page 22.
0: And on page 9, Perry appalled Trump used her song. Katy Perry is deeply appalled and angry after President Donald Trump used her song Firework to accompany footage of US strikes in Iran. The 41-year-old singer has blasted the White House over a TikTok video shared earlier this week, which teamed clips of military action with her 2010 single and stressed that she hadn't been consulted about the use of the track. I'm deeply appalled and angry to see Firework used on the White House TikTok as a backing track for a video footage of military strikes, she wrote on X. I did not approve this, I was not asked, and I absolutely do not condone it. Perry expressed her frustration that a song designed to promote self-worth had been used on such a clip, which had been captioned, "Iran has been warned." I wrote this song to be an anthem of hope, healing and inner strength for people going through their darkest personal moments, she wrote. To see a message of self-worth and upliftment weaponized to soundtrack destruction and violence is a complete violation of everything my song stands for. Perry previously performed the song outside the Lincoln Memorial during the televised event marking Joe Biden's inauguration in January 2021. The Dark Horse hitmaker is the latest in a string of stars to condemn the Trump administration for using their music. And that was Perry appalled Trump used her song on page 9.

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This program is presented with the permission of the publishers of Launceston's daily newspaper, The Examiner. And we thank our readers this morning, Belinda Prance and Peter McCallum. Please join Ron Campen tomorrow morning at 9:30 for another edition of Readings from the Examiner. Stay tuned now for National Radio News, followed by Mornings with Gary Pengelly.

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2: Good morning, I'm Alyssa Delfs. The Labor government's national conference has wrapped up, and despite being hailed the party's most transparent and cohesive summit, factional leaders blocked public discussion about its position on Israeli actions. Labor backbencher Ed Husic told the ABC an extraordinary amount of effort was expended to stop his motion to recognise Israel's actions in Gaza as a genocide from being debated.
3: I've been forward about the ideas that I believe strongly in. And when Israel undertook a campaign in Gaza during our last term of government in the Rudd-Gillard years, my son had just been born and I saw a father in Gaza taking a two-year-old out of rubble. And I rang the Israeli ambassador at that point and said, "Where do you think this ends?" My view is there's got to be space for both Israelis and Palestinians. It's something I've spoken about for ages.
2: 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Founder and CEO of DV Safe Phone, Ashton Wood, told National Radio News the alert could reveal a hidden safe phone's existence for an abusive partner.
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